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1: Slight chance for showers tonight. Otherwise, mainly cloudy skies expected. Lows dip down to about 45. Winds out of the north, 8 to 15 miles an hour. Daytime highs approaching 73. Tomorrow, sunshine mixed with clouds at times. Lows around 46. Tomorrow night, mainly clear skies. Bright sunshine Monday with a high of 84. 83 Tuesday. That's a look at your latest forecast from the Weatherology Weather Center. I'm staff meteorologist Megan Mulford. Currently, it's 67 degrees.
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1: Slight chance for showers tonight. Otherwise, mainly cloudy skies expected. Lows dip down to about 45. Winds out of the north, 8 to 15 miles an hour. Daytime highs approaching 73. Tomorrow, sunshine mixed with clouds at times. Lows around 46. Tomorrow night, mainly clear skies. Bright sunshine Monday with a high of 84. 83 Tuesday. That's a look at your latest forecast from the Weatherology Weather Center. I'm Staff Meteorologist Megan Mulford. Currently, it's 67 degrees.
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1: Slight chance of rain showers tonight. Otherwise, mainly cloudy skies expected. Lows level off around 45. Winds out of the northeast, 8 to 15 miles an hour. High temperatures reach up to 73. Tomorrow, sunshine mixed with clouds at times. Mainly clear skies. Tomorrow night, lows level off around 46. Dry with temps well above average Monday and Tuesday, and highs from the low 80s to the mid 80s. That's a look at your latest forecast from the Weatherology Weather Center. I'm Staff Meteorologist Megan Mulford. Right now, it's 68 degrees.
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0: 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You've got to say it exactly like that, and then you're listening to KHAS. 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
2: Slight chance of rain showers tonight. Otherwise, mainly cloudy skies expected. Lows level off around 45. Winds out of the northeast, 8 to 15 miles an hour. High temperatures reach up to 73. Tomorrow, sunshine mixed with clouds at times. Mainly clear skies. Tomorrow night, lows level off around 46. Dry with temps well above average Monday and Tuesday, and highs from the low 80s to the mid 80s. That's a look at your latest forecast from the Weatherology Weather Center. I'm Staff Meteorologist Megan Mulford. Right now, it's 68 degrees.
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2: Slight chance of rain showers tonight. Otherwise, mainly cloudy skies expected. Lows level off around 45. Winds out of the northeast, 8 to 15 miles an hour. High temperatures reach up to 73. Tomorrow, sunshine mixed with clouds at times. Mainly clear skies. Tomorrow night, lows level off around 46. Dry with temps well above average Monday and Tuesday, and highs from the low 80s to the mid 80s. That's a look at your latest forecast from the Weatherology Weather Center. I'm staff meteorologist Megan Mulford. Right now, it's 64 degrees.

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1: Slight chance of rain showers tonight. Otherwise, mainly cloudy skies expected. Lows level off around 45. Winds out of the northeast, 8 to 15 miles an hour. High temperatures reach up to 73. Tomorrow, sunshine mixed with clouds at times. Mainly clear skies. Tomorrow night, lows level off around 46. Dry with temps well above average Monday and Tuesday, and highs from the low 80s to the mid 80s. That's a look at your latest forecast from the Weatherology Weather Center. I'm Staff Meteorologist Megan Mulford. Right now, it's 64 degrees.

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1: Slight chance of rain showers tonight. Otherwise, cloudy skies expected. Lows dip down to about 45. Northeasterly winds 8 to 15 miles an hour. Sunshine mixed with clouds at times tomorrow. Daytime highs approaching 73. Mainly clear skies

tomorrow night, lows dip down to about 46. Dry with temperatures well above average Monday and Tuesday, and highs from the low 80s to the mid 80s. From the Weatherology Weather Center, I'm meteorologist Megan Mulford. Currently, 59.

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1: Slight chance of rain showers tonight. Otherwise, cloudy skies expected. Lows dip down to about 45. Northeasterly winds 8 to 15 miles an hour. Sunshine mixed with clouds at times tomorrow. Daytime highs approaching 73. Mainly clear skies tomorrow night. Lows dip down to about 46. Dry with temperatures well above average Monday and Tuesday, and highs from the low 80s to the mid 80s. From the Weatherology Weather Center, I'm meteorologist Megan Mulford. Currently 59.

I've heard people say that too much of anything is not good for you, baby. 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
1: Slight chance of rain showers tonight. Otherwise, cloudy skies expected. Lows dip down to about 45. Northeasterly winds 8 to 15 miles an hour. Sunshine mixed with clouds at times tomorrow. Daytime highs approaching 73. Mainly clear skies tomorrow night. Lows dip down to

about 46. Dry with temperatures well above average Monday and Tuesday, and highs from the low 80s to the mid 80s. From the Weatherology Weather Center, I'm meteorologist Megan Mulford. Right now, 57.

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1: Slight chance of rain showers tonight. Otherwise, cloudy skies expected. Lows dip down to about 45. Northeasterly winds 8 to 15 miles an hour. Sunshine mixed with clouds at times tomorrow. Daytime highs approaching 73. Mainly clear skies tomorrow night. Lows dip down to about 46. Dry with temperatures well above average Monday and Tuesday, and highs from the low 80s to the mid 80s. From the Weatherology Weather Center, I'm meteorologist Megan Mulford. Right now, 57.

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1: Slight chance of rain showers overnight. Otherwise, cloudy skies expected. Lows level off around 45. Winds out of the northeast, 8 to 15 miles an hour. Sunshine mixed with clouds at times, Sunday. Highs level off around 73. Lows level off around 46, Sunday night. Mainly clear skies. Daytime highs approaching 84, Monday. Under sunny skies, 83, Tuesday. From the Weatherology Weather Center, I'm Staff Meteorologist Megan Mulford. Right now, 56.

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1: Slight chance of rain showers overnight. Otherwise, cloudy skies expected. Lows level off around 45. Winds out of the northeast, 8 to 15 miles an hour. Sunshine mixed with clouds at times, Sunday. Highs level off around 73. Lows level off around 46, Sunday night. Mainly clear skies. Daytime highs approaching 84, Monday. Under sunny skies, 83, Tuesday. From the Weatherology Weather Center, I'm Staff Meteorologist Megan Mulford. Right now, 56.

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1: Lows level off around 46 overnight under overcast skies, northeasterly winds 5 to 10 miles an hour. High temperatures reach up to 72 Sunday, sunshine mixed with clouds at times. Lows dip down to about 47 Sunday night, mainly clear skies. Dry with temperatures well above average Monday and Tuesday, and highs from the low 80s to the mid 80s. That's a look at your latest forecast from the Weatherology Weather Center. I'm staff meteorologist Megan Mulford. Right now, it's 53 degrees.

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1: Lows level off around 46. Overnight, under overcast skies, northeasterly winds 5 to 10 miles an hour. High temperatures reach up to 72. Sunday, sunshine mixed with clouds at times. Lows dip down to about 47. Sunday night, mainly clear skies. Dry with temperatures well above average Monday and Tuesday, and highs from the low 80s to the mid 80s. That's a look at your latest forecast from the Weatherology Weather Center. I'm staff meteorologist Megan Mulford. Right now, it's 53 degrees.

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1: Lows level off around 46. Overnight, under overcast skies, northeasterly winds 5 to 10 miles an hour. High temperatures reach up to 72. Sunday, sunshine mixed with clouds at times. Lows dip down to about 47. Sunday night, mainly clear skies. Dry with temperatures well above average Monday and Tuesday, and highs from the low 80s to the mid 80s. That's a look at your latest forecast from the Weatherology Weather Center. I'm Staff Meteorologist Megan Mulford. Right now, 52.

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1: Lows level off around 46 overnight under overcast skies, northeasterly winds 5 to 10 miles an hour. High temperatures reach up to 72 Sunday, sunshine mixed with clouds at times. Lows dip down to about 47 Sunday night, mainly clear skies. Dry with temperatures well above average Monday and Tuesday, and highs from the low 80s to the mid 80s. That's a look at your latest forecast from the Weatherology Weather Center. I'm Staff Meteorologist Megan Mulford. 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
1: Lows level off around 46 overnight under overcast skies, northeasterly winds 5 to 10 miles an hour. High temperatures reach up to 72 Sunday, sunshine mixed with clouds at times. Lows dip down to about 47 Sunday.

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1: Lows level off around 46 overnight under overcast skies. Northeasterly winds 5 to 10 miles an hour. High temperatures reach up to 72 Sunday. Sunshine mixed with clouds at times. Lows dip down to about 47 Sunday night. Mainly clear skies. Dry with temperatures well above average Monday and Tuesday, and highs from the low 80s to the mid 80s. That's a look at your latest forecast from the Weatherology Weather Center. I'm staff meteorologist Megan Mulford. Right now, it's 51 degrees.

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1: Lows dip down to about 46 overnight under cloudy skies, northeast winds 5 to 10 miles per hour. Daytime highs approaching 72. Sunday, sunshine mixed with clouds at times. Sunday night, lows dip down to about 47. Sunshine expected Monday with daytime highs approaching 84. 82 Tuesday. That's a look at your latest forecast from the Weatherology Weather Center. I'm Staff Meteorologist Jennifer Wojcicki. Currently 50.

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1: Lows dip down to about 46 overnight under cloudy skies, northeast winds 5 to 10 miles per hour. Daytime highs approaching 72. Sunday, sunshine mixed with clouds at times. Sunday night, lows dip down to about 47. Sunshine expected Monday with daytime highs approaching 84. 82 Tuesday. That's a look at your latest forecast from the Weatherology Weather Center. I'm Staff Meteorologist Jennifer Wojcicki. Currently 50.

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1: Sunshine mixed with clouds at times today, with daytime highs approaching 72. Northwesterly winds 5 to 10 miles per hour. Mainly clear tonight, lows dip down to about 47. Highs level off around 84. Tomorrow, bright sunshine. Temperatures well above average Tuesday and Wednesday, with highs in the low 80s. That's a look at your latest forecast from the Weatherology Weather Center. I'm Staff Meteorologist Jennifer Wojcicki. Currently, it's 50 degrees.

0: 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Just say, Alexa, open KHAS Radio. You've got to say it exactly like that, and then you're listening to KHAS. 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
1: Sunshine mixed with clouds at times today, with daytime highs approaching 72. Northwesterly winds 5 to 10 miles per hour. Mainly clear tonight, lows dip down to about 47. Highs level off around 84. Tomorrow, bright sunshine. Temperatures well above average Tuesday and Wednesday, with highs in the low 80s. That's a look at your latest forecast from the Weatherology Weather Center. I'm staff meteorologist Jennifer Wojcicki. Currently, it's 50 degrees.

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1: Sunshine mixed with clouds at times today, with daytime highs approaching 72. Northwesterly winds 5 to 10 miles per hour. Mainly clear tonight, lows dip down to about 47. Highs level off around 84. Tomorrow, bright sunshine. Temperatures well above average Tuesday and Wednesday, with highs in the low 80s. That's a look at your latest forecast from the Weatherology Weather Center. I'm Staff Meteorologist Jennifer Wojcicki. Currently 48.
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8: Sunshine mixed with clouds at times today, with daytime highs approaching 72. Northwesterly winds 5 to 10 miles per hour. Mainly clear tonight, lows dip down to about 47. Highs level off around 84. Tomorrow, bright sunshine. Temperatures well above average Tuesday and Wednesday, with highs in the low 80s. That's a look at your latest forecast from the Weatherology Weather Center. I'm Staff Meteorologist Jennifer Wojcicki. Currently 48.

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6: Sunshine mixed with clouds at times today, with daytime highs approaching 72. Northwesterly winds 5 to 10 miles per hour. Mainly clear tonight, lows dip down to about 47. Highs level off around 84. Tomorrow, bright sunshine. Temperatures well above average Tuesday and Wednesday, with highs in the low 80s. That's a look at your latest forecast from the Weatherology Weather Center. I'm staff meteorologist Jennifer Wojcicki. Currently, it's 46 degrees.

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1: From the smell of breakfast cooking along the Niobrara to the sticky goo of a s'more at Enders, when it happens outdoors, folks, especially with food, we're going to talk about it right here on Outdoor Nebraska. Hello, everybody. I'm Hershey with your Nebraska Game and Parks, and I welcome you in as I get to serve as your guide on our adventures into Nebraska's great outdoors. Today, there might be a few of you that realize that the official, unofficial kickoff to the summer season, especially when it comes to our parks, is just around the corner, and you might still be planning your Memorial Day weekend activities. So what we're going to do is we're going to look into some state parks and rec areas of the northeast part of the state, and we break out the Dutch oven, maybe some pie irons and other outdoor cooking tools to make sure we have the food to get us through that special weekend as well. Want to make sure that part of the equation is always covered. And it gets you realizing that there's something better about eating food outdoors. When you go camping or hiking or picnicking, whatever it might be, maybe it's the atmosphere, the ambiance, whatever you call it, it tastes just a little bit better, and it only as complicated as you want to make it. So in the back half of the show today, we're going to catch up with a Dutch oven diva. But first, we're going to sit down with a man that knows the Northeast State Parks better than anyone here in Nebraska to get the Outdoor Nebraska inside scoop about celebrating a Memorial Holiday weekend. How you doing today, Tyler?
2: Hey, not too bad. How are you doing today?
1: Oh, I'm doing great. So make sure I got this right. This is our regional park superintendent in the Northeast region. Make sure I get your full name out there, Tyler Wolf. And you've been kind of involved with the Northeast parks for several years now, right?
2: Yeah. For most of my career, I've been working up in the Northeast since 2010, so going on 16 years.
1: All right, so you got the inside info that we need to have a great Memorial Day weekend here. Now, give us an idea. We always think of our parks as, you know, okay, the busy time from Memorial Day to Labor Day, but you guys know no time off. If you're not busy with some type of activities and programs, you're planning activities, programs, and working on infrastructure and all that. But just how busy is that holiday weekend?
2: Definitely a busy weekend. You know, the great thing is there's a lot of state parks in Nebraska, specifically in the Northeast, with plenty of acres. So there's plenty of room for everybody to spread out and find a campsite, find a place to go fishing. Lots of space. Definitely a busy weekend, but by no means is it overcrowded.
1: And I assume your staff's been kind of working towards this. With the warm weather we've already had this spring, I'm sure there's been some busy weekends already. But, I mean, is there an extra buzz with the staff getting everything in tip-top shape for that weekend?
2: Yeah, you know, right now they're hiring their summer staff. They're getting them all trained and ready to go for summer. In some cases, they have to get some training certifications like lifeguard certification at Niobrara and Ponca. But then also turning on all their shower house facilities, dump stations, cabins, making sure there's no broken water lines or anything like that. Fortunately, over winter, temperatures were a little bit warmer than normal. So far, we haven't had too many issues.
1: Those are some things that, you know, we just come to rely on at Nebraska State Parks is everything is just as good and ready to go as we assume it is going to be. And I know there's a lot of behind-the-scenes work that you and your crews tackle to make sure that's the case. Now, that said, I'm guessing that you're going to be working quite a bit during the Memorial Day weekend holiday, but you probably get a chance to see some of the really fun activities and thoughts, or at least some of the things that you might want to do if you weren't working that time, Tyler. What are some things that you might suggest for families that are still planning for that holiday weekend? Maybe it's a day trip. Maybe it's some overnight activities or something along those lines. What do you have up your sleeve that you said, hey, this is something you're going to want to try?
2: Yeah, most definitely. You know, if you have a family of kids with a wide range, Ponca State Park's always a big hit. Whether you're into shooting sports, archery, atlatl, tomahawk, or even slingshot or pellet guns, there's always lots of attractions there for kids. Otherwise, just up the Missouri River, you can go to Lewis and Clark. Large lake there, great fishing access, and then they also offer a glow-in-the-dark egg hunt to celebrate Migratory Bird Month in May.
1: What about overnights? I know that camping is a really... well, it's really popular if the weather's nice over Memorial Day weekend, but there's probably some hidden spots that we can get away from some of the crowds, or maybe it's overlooked by those with the big campers. Where might those spots be in the Northeast Nebraska?
2: If you're looking for a place with great views and quiet and enjoy the wildlife, Niobrara State Park's a great spot. Nice modern cabins there. campground with modern facilities. It's a nice, quiet place. If you're looking somewhere, you know, a little closer to the metro area, Fremont Lakes just got done here about a year ago with the campground renovation. New 50-amp hookups, new ADA concrete pads, some great amenities there at Fremont, and great access for fishing for the kids as well.
1: Oh, and you brought up fishing. That's another thing that a lot of folks are thinking about right now. If you were going to fish at one of the park areas in the northeast part of our state, where might you be heading to?
2: Summit Lake has really good access for bass. Ponca State Park has a nice, accessible pond that we stock it with trout every year. Guaranteed a catch for the young kids.
1: Guaranteed catch for a guy like me that can't catch fish too, right?
2: Absolutely.
1: So, oh, that's awesome.
2: As long as you got a hook and you can throw it in the water, you catch a fish.
1: Why is the Northeast Park area the best?
2: Oh, you know, the North, a loaded question. You know, the Northeast is definitely has a diverse of activities and events as well as habitats. You know, whether you enjoy the prairies to the west, Niobrara State Park, or the woodlands to the east, you know, there's a high diversity of habitats and wildlife throughout the Northeast.
1: Thanks, Tyler, for being there and getting all this stuff knocked out as we kick off the official, unofficial start to the summer camping season.
2: All righty. Hey, thank you.
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5: Welcome back, everyone, to Outdoor Nebraska. I'm still Hershey. If you've never experienced the smells of breakfast cooking there in a Nebraska State Park campground, have you truly been outdoors? To find out how you can whip up something this holiday weekend, we meet up with our Dutch oven diva, who happens to also be an outdoor education specialist with the Game and Parks, Christy Christensen. How are you doing today, Christy?
6: I'm doing great. Enjoying the wonderful weather.
5: And this is one of those things. We hit you up for a variety of talk. Archery, we talk about outdoor cooking quite a bit. That's probably our biggest thing to come bug you about. We talk kayak, and we talk about adult outreach programs, youth outreach programs, family outreach programs. But outdoor cooking, is there really an end to that season? Or are you doing that 12 months out of the year? Now.
6: Oh, absolutely.
5: Absolutely. And folks, I've been around her during some of the school days when they do service lunch, but she's out there cooking with her volunteers on the archery range, all sorts of breakfast goodies and dessert goodies and all that type of stuff. So she's gotten really popular, to say the least. Now, the other question I have, do you have to be camping to do outdoor cooking?
6: Oh, absolutely not. We were just talking before we got on the radio. My husband and I went paddle fishing, caught a really, really nice paddle fish, and we were cooking it outdoors last night on the smoker, and it was amazing.
5: Now, do you let Shorty get in the way of the outdoor cooking, or have you trained him to where he can be helpful?
6: Well, he's kind of the king of the smoker.
5: Oh.
6: He doesn't really let me touch that.
5: Okay. And you get all the iron stuff, right? The skillets, the Dutch oven, the pie irons, that type of stuff.
6: You bet.
5: Now, as we come up on the official, unofficial start to kind of the summer and the outdoor camping season and getting to our state park season, more and more people are going to be thinking about doing some outdoor cooking. And the one question I have is, some of us get a little intimidated, especially with somebody of your skills and knowing that you can really get into it, and there's some pretty complex recipes and all that. But isn't outdoor cooking just as complicated as you want to make it, though? I mean, it can be pretty simple if you want to keep it simple.
6: Oh, that's true. And one of the things that I love about cooking in a Dutch oven, I'm all about throw it in one pot and cook it. Mm-hmm. And it's amazing how it'll come out. It's not that complicated. We make it easy by teaching people how to use charcoal instead of just coals from the fire. And we've got it down to a science to make it super simple.
5: And so I got to assume you've got some recipes to share that would be kind of simple for those just starting out, but also maybe something that you've been trying, because you're always kind of a bit of a mad scientist, folks, at times when you start your outdoor cooking, Christy. tweaking recipes and trying new things that you've heard, or just some creative stuff you've come up with around the campfire?
6: Oh, yeah. And so here was a way that we kind of combined the Dutch oven cooking and our smoker. And this time I did the smoking myself because I was like, you got to get out of the way, hubby, and let me do this. And it's something I've made like 3 or 4 times since then. And what a hit. It's smoked bourbon peach dump cobbler.
5: Ooh, we might have to sample that.
6: And it was so fantastic that I ended up at our local Nashua Turkey Federation banquet. I offered up that dessert cooked in the cast iron at the live auction. So that means the person not only got to keep the cast iron skillet with the lid and everything, they got the dessert as well. And we made $300 on that.
5: There you go. Oh my goodness. Say that again. It's smoked. That was a long title.
6: Yeah, smoked bourbon peach dump cobbler. So the last part where it says dump cobbler, that means it's easy.
5: It's easy.
6: It's easy. So one pot, and literally grabbed like 2 cans of the regular, like 15-ounce cans of peaches, and you drain one. And then you put that in the bottom of your skillet. You've got peaches, vanilla, sugar, bourbon, and cinnamon. Mix it all together. Then you're just going to cover it with a cake mix, and I chose the spice cake mix to give it a little bit more flavor. Top it with pats of butter, and then you're going to smoke it at 225 degrees for an hour, and then 350 degrees for 30 minutes. Now, I like it to be kind of browned on the top, so instead of smoking it out for that 350 for 30 minutes, I threw it in the oven for 350 for about 35 minutes, and then the cake comes out just gorgeous, and you can't stop eating this.
5: Oh, my goodness. Well, no, we're going to have to get you in here to the Outdoor Nebraska studios and sample that, I think. I don't know that Charlie and I can raise $300 necessarily for it, but we'll we'll at least give you some publicity. So you've got a book that came out just a year or so ago on a bunch of Dutch oven recipes and outdoor cooking recipes from the simple to the complex. Is that still available?
6: It is. You just have to jump online to outdoornebraska.gov and scroll all the way to the bottom. There's a bunch of titles there, but there's a gift shop. And if you click on the gift shop, you'll find the Dutch Oven Cookbook there, and you can order it. I believe it's $10.
5: And folks, you're going to want to grab a hold of that, whether you're new to the outdoor cooking world or you've been a veteran, and there's going to be some surprises in there. Quite a bit. Well, Christy, thank you so much. You got us salivating here on Outdoor Nebraska, and that's part of the fun of being outside. We were talking about it earlier, just something about eating outdoors that just makes the food taste just a little bit better.
6: It does, and anybody who's interested and want to learn Dutch oven, I'm going to have a class June 11 at Platte River State Park, and you can find that on our outdoor calendar.
5: There you go. All right, folks, it's always a great time to be outside. Every week, we visit with the Game and Parks experts here on Outdoor Nebraska. 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
4: Sunshine mixed with clouds at times today, with daytime highs approaching 72. Northwesterly winds 5 to 10 miles per hour. Mainly clear tonight, lows dip down to about 47. Highs level off around 84. Tomorrow, bright sunshine. Temperatures well above average Tuesday and Wednesday, with highs in the low 80s. That's a look at your latest forecast from the Weatherology Weather Center. I'm staff meteorologist Jennifer Wojcicki. Currently, it's 46 degrees.

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2: Hi, I'm Kent Bouton, News Channel Nebraska, inviting you to be part of our weather picture of the week. 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How about an impressive look at a Nebraska thunderstorm? 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
5: Sunshine mixed with clouds at times today, with daytime highs approaching 72. Northwesterly winds 5 to 10 miles per hour. Lows dip down to about 47. Tonight, mainly clear skies. Daytime highs approaching 84. Tomorrow, bright sunshine expected. Dry with temps well above average Tuesday and Wednesday, and highs in the low 80s. From the Weatherology Weather Center, I'm Staff Meteorologist Jennifer Wojcicki. Currently, it's 46 degrees.
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0: sunshine mixed with clouds at times today, with daytime highs approaching 72. Northwesterly winds 5 to 10 miles per hour. Lows dip down to about 47. Tonight, mainly clear skies. Daytime highs approaching 84. Tomorrow, bright sunshine expected. Dry with temps well above average Tuesday and Wednesday, and highs in the low 80s. From the Weatherology Weather Center, I'm Staff Meteorologist Jennifer Wojcicki. Currently, it's 46 degrees.
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Good morning. You're listening to KHAS Hastings, and it's time for the On Air for Christ church services from Zion Lutheran Church Hastings. On the Air for Christ this week is sponsored by Stan and LaDonna Halbmeyer in memory of Joyce Halbmeyer and Rose Henriksen. Hymns this morning, 469, 765, 772. Old Testament reading, Numbers chapter 21, verses 4 through 9. Second reading, 1 Timothy chapter 2, verses 1 through 6. Holy Gospel, John chapter 16, verses 23 through 33. Speaker is Pastor Benjamin Siebert and organist Kareem Mankin.

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1: Good morning.
0: Blessed Mother's Day to all of you. And Christ is risen.
1: He is risen indeed. Hallelujah.
0: Amen. This day, our service is being broadcast on the radio. This is thanks to a gift from Stan and LaDonna Hauptmeyer. And this is in memory of Joyce Hauptmeyer and Rose Henriksen. We give thanks to those mothers who have gone before us. And we also give thanks for those who continue to broadcast, support the broadcast of our radio, where the Word of God goes forth into our communities. We look forward to that day when the grand reunion brings us back to mothers, children, etc. It's a joy. As far as other announcements go, our service this day is the service of Matins. It's found on page 219 and following. Following our service, we'll have Bible study, where we're continuing through the Joseph narratives. And so we're getting to the climax of that account in Genesis. So if you're willing to join us, we're going to be meeting after church in the Blue Room. Also, Sunday school will be meeting in there for our opening. So Sunday school and Bible study will follow. Other things that are coming up as far as events, on the 5th of June, there's going to be the Salad Luncheon. This is a luncheon hosted by and put on by the Altar Guild. The proceeds from that luncheon take care of the stuff on the altar, including the candles and all the accoutrements that go into the making our service beautiful. So if you're able to attend, I would encourage you to do so. It's a good meal. And so if you'd like to participate in some way as well, there's a sign-up sheet in the narthex that would include things like setting up, cleaning up afterward, or providing a salad or other food item. So if you're able to, there's a sign-up sheet. It makes for the day a joyful time. Other events that are coming up, this Tuesday, let me go to the Thursday, because that's my favorite one. This Thursday, we have the Ascension Day, 40 days after Easter. We will have a service, not here. We're having a circuit-wide service. It'll be hosted at Peace Lutheran Church. That will take place on Thursday, the 14th, at 7 o'clock. Either Pastor Gaunt or another pastor will be preaching. I'll be participating as well. And hopefully it's always fun to get together with other congregations. So 7 o'clock Thursday. On Tuesday, I hope she's not listening, because I don't know if this is supposed to be a surprise. Is it a surprise?
2: I don't think she knows.
0: Okay, her mom and dad didn't know. But I told them, I said, I don't know if it's supposed to be a surprise. So Beth Kepke, one of our members, but also a teacher at Zion Classical Academy. She's been teaching at Zion School and now Zion Classical Academy for 25 years. So she's going to be presented a plaque in commemoration of that. If you would like to be here on Tuesday, I would encourage you, if you're free. Tuesday, the opening that the kids have starts at 8:15, and the kids are going to be presented their awards, so it might be closer to 8:30 when this happens, because it'll be the closing part. But 8:15 is when this starts in the gymnasium. If you're able to be here, it would be really neat to be able to show that support from our congregation. So that's a neat event. Coming up this Saturday is confirmation. This year we're doing it on Saturday. Well, actually, last year too. This year on Saturday, that's going to be the confirmation will be in part of the service at 6 o'clock. The questioning will take place at 4 o'clock. That'll be in the blue room over here, once red room. And so if you're interested in, here's our candidate, our catechism student, Ashton. He's going to be confirmed on that 16th. So things to rejoice about all throughout the week. Are there any other announcements that I've neglected to bring?
2: Next Sunday is the last day of Sunday school.
0: Okay, so next Sunday is the last week of Sunday school, so you may as well get it in this week and next, right? All right. Any other announcements? The what?
2: Ecclea. We need one Zion member.
0: Oh,
2: on our
0: that's
2: board.
0: Right.
2: We're short a member, so.
0: So the Ecclea board, which is the board that puts on the fire banquet, that they also do all kinds of other things to support the Lutheran schools of Adams County. And according to their board, they need to have, what, two members of Zion. And right now, we're down one. So raise your hand if you want. No, this is actually a good thing to do. If you're interested, you can talk to my wife or me or somebody, and the word will get passed along, and I'll eventually find out about it. But if you're interested in serving on that board, I don't think it's a huge task as far as work goes. And you guys get along well together, don't you? Okay, well, so if you're interested, it would be of benefit to our congregation, our schools, and that would be good. Now, anything else? All right, seeing none, then we'll begin with our opening hymn, our Christ the Lord is risen today.

The Order of Holy Matins, page 219 and following, we stand to pray.

0: with a voice of singing, declare this with a shout of joy to the end of the earth. Alleluia.
1: The Lord has redeemed his servant Jacob. Alleluia.
0: Shout for joy to God, all the earth.
1: Sing the glory of his name.
0: I cried to him with my mouth,
1: and high praise was on my tongue.
0: But truly, God has listened.
1: He has attended to the voice of my prayer.
0: Blessed be God.
1: Because he has not rejected my prayer, or removed his steadfast love for me.
0: Glory be to the Father, and to the Son, and to the Holy Spirit, as it was in the beginning, is now, and will be forever. Amen. You may be seated for the office hymn, hymn number 766. We sing the first verse now and the rest later.

0: The Old Testament lesson for the sixth Sunday of Easter, Rogate Sunday, is from Numbers chapter 21. From Mount Hor, they set out by the way to the Red Sea to go around the land of Edom. And the people became impatient on the way. And the people spoke against God and against Moses. "Why have you brought us up out of Egypt to die in the wilderness, where there is no food and no water, and we loathe this worthless food?" Then the Lord sent fiery serpents among the people, and they bit the people, so that many people of Israel died. And the people came to Moses and said, "We have sinned, for we have spoken against the Lord and against you. Pray to the Lord that he take away the serpents from us." So Moses prayed for the people. And the Lord said to Moses, "Make a fiery serpent and set it on a pole, and everyone who is bitten, when he sees it, shall live." So Moses made a bronze serpent and set it on a pole. And if a serpent bit anyone, he would look at the bronze serpent and live. O Lord, have mercy upon us.
1: Thanks be to God.
0: We sing verses 2 through 8 of hymn 766.

The epistle lesson is from 1 Timothy chapter 2. St. Paul writes, "First of all, then, I urge that supplications, prayers, intercessions, and thanksgivings be made for all people, for kings and all who are in high positions, that we may lead a peaceful and quiet life, godly and dignified in every way. This is good, and it is pleasing in the sight of God our Savior, who desires all people to be saved and to come to the knowledge of the truth. For there is one God, there is one mediator between God and man, the man, Christ Jesus, who gave himself as a ransom for all, which is the testimony given at the proper time." We sing the final verse of hymn 766.

I invite you to stand for the reading of the gospel lesson. The gospel lesson is from John chapter 16. Jesus said, "In that day, you will ask nothing of me. Truly, truly, I say to you, whatever you ask of the Father in my name, he will give it to you. Until now, you have asked nothing in my name. Ask, and you will receive, that your joy may be full. I have said these things to you in figures of speech. The hour is coming when I will no longer speak

0: to you in figures of speech, but will tell you plainly about the Father. In that day, you will ask in my name. And I do not say to you that I will ask the Father on your behalf, for the Father himself loves you, because you have loved me and have believed that I came from God. I came from the Father and have come into the world. And now I am leaving the world and going to the Father. His disciples said, "Ah, now you are speaking plainly and not using figurative speech. Now we know that you know all things and do not need anyone to question you. This is why we believe that you came from God." Jesus answered them, "Do you now believe? Behold, the hour is coming, indeed it has come, when you will be scattered, each to his own home, and will leave me alone. Yet I am not alone, for the Father is with me. I have said these things to you, that in me you may have peace. In the world you will have tribulation, but take heart, I have overcome the world." O Lord, have mercy upon us.
1: Thanks.

I believe in God, the Father Almighty, maker of heaven and earth, and in Jesus Christ, his only Son, our Lord, who was conceived by the Holy Spirit, born of the Virgin Mary, suffered under Pontius Pilate, was crucified, died, and was buried. He descended into hell. The third day he rose again from the dead. He ascended into heaven and sits at the right hand of God the Father Almighty. From thence he will come to judge the living and the dead. I believe in the Holy Spirit, the Holy Christian Church, the communion of saints, the forgiveness of sins, the resurrection of the body, and the life everlasting. Amen. You may be seated as we sing our hymn, In Holy Conversation.

0: Grace, mercy, and peace be to you this day from God, our Father, and our Lord and Savior, Jesus Christ. Amen. Christ is risen. Amen. Dear beloved saints of God, today we hear Jesus making a promise to the apostles, but it's a promise for your ears as well. It is a promise, however, that almost seems too good to be true. Truly, truly, I say to you, whatever you ask of the Father in my name, he will give it to you. Until now, you have asked nothing in my name. Ask, and you will receive, that your joy may be full. I say that these words sound too good to be true for a few reasons. Because Christ, first of all, is telling us that we can approach God, the Almighty and Holy God, the Creator and Ruler of all things, King of the universe, that we can approach Him with our petitions, supplications, and thanksgivings. Now, who of you thinks that you could have picked up the phone this morning, dialed the governor, and gotten an answer? Or, for that matter, perhaps the White House. Put me through to the president, please. It's Benjamin. You might have things that you want done. Perhaps they could fill a few potholes on your street, or make sure that, you know, maybe you could make sure that there's enough water that's coming into our community to fill the ponds and make sure that the newly planted grain is watered. It doesn't seem to me, unless any of you have a direct connection, let me know, I might have a few things. It doesn't seem to me as though that call would go anywhere. And even if they were inclined to help out, some of the problems that we have might be beyond their ability to take care of it. You likely would not even speak to the person that you're trying to get to. You'd have to talk to an intermediary, and then an intermediary, and then an intermediary. But Christ tells us that's not the way that things work in the kingdom of heaven. You ask the Father. Despite the fact that Christ is ever so greater than you and I, the very Son of God, God Himself, He promises that God the Father will hear your petitions directly. It sounds too good to be true, but it is. Through baptism, you have access to God. You there have been made, through the faith imparted to you, through the Holy Spirit given to you that dwells within you, you have access as a child of God, a brother of our Lord Jesus Christ. You are invited, even commanded, but invited to call upon the Lord, and He hears you. It sounds too good to be true, but it is. It is Jesus' words that impart this promise to you. But there might be another reason that the promise that Jesus makes seems too good to be true. And here I'd bring our attention to that Old Testament lesson for this day that we have from Numbers chapter 21. The people of Israel had been rescued from Egypt. They'd gone through the wilderness for some number of years. And we know that the people of Israel had grumbled about water and about food, and they had been provided for. And so the reminder for the people of Israel is this: on the third new moon, after the people of Israel had gone into the land of Egypt, or out of the land of Egypt, on that day they came to the wilderness of Sinai. They set out from Rephidim and came to the wilderness of Sinai and then camped there in the wilderness. There Israel encamped before the mountain, while Moses went up to God. The Lord God called to him out of the mountain, saying, "Thus you shall say to the house of Jacob and tell the people of Israel, 'You yourselves have seen what I did to the Egyptians, and how I bore you on eagle's wings and brought you to myself.'" They know what God has done. They know how he has provided. They know the rescue that they have received by God's almighty hand. But it is nearing the end of these 40 years that the people grumble against Moses and against God. "Why have you brought us up out of Egypt to die in the wilderness? For there is no food and no water, and we loathe this worthless food." They're lying. They're lying about God and about his messenger who delivers the word of God. We know full well what they knew as well, that they had manna every morning that was provided as bread. We know that in the evening the quail would come up and they would have meat to eat. We know that God had provided water again and again. And now they're telling lies about God. They're grumbling against him. And this is not just, "Oh, I really would rather not have the gravy on my mashed potatoes. I want it on the side." Boo-hoo. This grumbling is an accusation against God and against Moses who brought the word. They're calling God a liar. They're rejecting his promise. This is an act of sheer unbelief. It's not that it's wrong to bring complaints to the Lord. He wants to hear them. He wants to know of our concerns and hear them expressed with your thoughts or your words. There are even a number of psalms that express this kind of discontent with the situation, with enemies around or things going on. But those psalms always end with thanksgiving to God and acknowledgement of what he has provided and will provide. Yahweh, our God, knows the tribulations that we face already, but he still desires for us to turn to him. But what the Israelites are doing on this occasion is something other than bringing their complaints and their concerns to before their Lord. They're accusing God. They are in sin. So this brings me to the other problem with Jesus' words, why they seem too good to be true. You sin. You grumble. Maybe not in the same words as the Israelites. "Why did you give me this cancer? Why did you put me in this situation? You know that this is not what I should deserve. Why is the family bickering and arguing and not talking to one another? It's your fault, God. Just because I'm a Christian, now they're not talking to me." These are the kinds of ways in which we dare not talk to God. And now that we have these sins in our hearts and in our minds and in our words, why would I expect that God, the Father, would hear me as I've rejected his word, his commandments, and all that he's given me to be and to do? The sin of the Israelites resulted in death. The Lord sent fiery serpents among the people, and they bit the people, so that many people of Israel died. Those little creeping things with sharp fangs and venom were preaching. Not in a figurative speech either, in a very visible physical way. The wages of sin is death. They heard the preaching from those little serpents, and in repentance, they sought God's intervention and his mercy. But they knew they were unworthy to stand before Yahweh, God, Father, Son, and Holy Spirit, to make their petitions. So they go to Moses. They ask Moses to pray that the serpents would be taken away. Moses stands as an intermediary, as he has done so many times before, and asks God on their behalf. The Lord heard the prayer and gave them a way of escape crafted by the hand of Moses, that bronze serpent set upon a pole, the image of the consequence of their sin, the image of death hung upon a pole. Jesus draws our attention to this very event in John chapter 3. We're probably quite familiar with chapter 3, verse 16. For God so loved the world that he gave his only begotten Son. But Jesus, just after those words, in the midst of those words, says, just as Moses lifted up the serpent in the wilderness, so must the Son of Man be lifted up. The reason why we might be tempted to think that those words of Jesus, ask of the Father and he will give to you, are too good to be true, is because I'm not worthy. I deserve his temporal wrath and eternal judgment. I deserve nothing. I don't deserve the mashed potatoes and gravy on my plate, or the broccoli either. But it is not because you deserve it that the Lord promises to hear. We are truly unworthy to approach the throne of God in and of ourselves, with our prayers, petitions. And yet, we who are soiled with our anger, our lies, our lusts, we come to the Lord. In the medieval church, there were false teachings that were coming in and were quite popular. For those who felt, well, I'm not worthy to come to God, he won't hear me, that they come up with all of these other ideas. I'll pray to this person, they seem nice. I'll pray to this person that died. They'll understand. But Jesus speaks his words. And they're words that are too good to be true, but they are true. You are called to speak to the Father. The hour is coming, Jesus says, that in that day you will ask in my name. And I do not say to you that I will ask the Father on your behalf, for the Father himself loves you, because you have loved me and have believed that I came from God. It is because of Christ that you have access to the Father. It is because of Christ that you receive the Holy Spirit, who prays in groans undiscernible to our ears for you. It is God who does this for you. We might not feel worthy, but Christ himself, who cried from the cross, Father, forgive them, for they know not what they do. Into your hands I commit my spirit. He stands in our place as the image of the consequence of our sin hangs before our eyes upon the cross of Jesus. And all who look to him, those who love him, believe in him, have access to the Father. You, the baptized, are made a holy nation, a people of God, a people for God's own possession. And from Exodus 19, we hear these words spoken to the people of Israel, but Peter reminds us that it is for you also. You yourself have seen what I did to the Egyptians, how I bore you on eagle's wings and brought you to myself. Now, therefore, if you will indeed obey my voice and keep my covenant, you shall be my treasured possession among all peoples, for all the earth is mine. And you shall be to me a kingdom of priests and a holy nation. A kingdom of priests. Peter says that we are a royal priesthood through the waters of holy baptism. Now, a priest. A priest has kind of three main functions as we consider what the priests did in the Old Testament. One, probably premier before our eyes if we imagine a priest, they're the ones who offer the sacrifices. They shed the blood of atonement and the blood for the forgiveness of sins. But they also had another task of delivering the word of God, proclaiming forth what God had declared through the prophets. But the third task of a priest was this: to pray for the people. To stand before God, where the people were not permitted to enter, and to pray. But wait a minute. They're a kingdom of priests. You are a royal priesthood. Which means you, through the blood of Christ, his high priestly work accomplished, now you get to stand before the Lord and to pray, to bring the word of God, to offer your sacrifices of thanksgiving, but to pray. In the teaching of the word that we receive, we know that God hears your prayers. You don't have to go to pastor and say, "Pastor, would you pray for me? Because I know that God listens to you better." You have that red phone that rings right to the room. No. You each, as individuals, saints of God, have access to God, and he hears you. Now, it is good, and I like it when you tell me what I can pray for you, because as one of the royal priesthood, a fellow brother in Christ, I get to pray for you, just as you get to pray for me and for one another. Our God hears our prayers. It's not the number of people that pray, but we in love for our neighbor, for our congregation, for our community, and for our nation and the world. We pray because we love. And we know that God loves the world. He desires that all should be saved, that all would be comforted with the peace of Christ. You see, our prayers and our askings of God and our supplications for different things and our thanksgivings are all heard not because of my worthiness or your worthiness. It's because of Christ. Jesus says, "In that day, you will ask nothing through me," in the sense of I have to send it to the Father, "but you will ask the Father yourself in Jesus' name." Our prayers come because of that hour which Jesus hung upon the cross when he rose from the dead, now sitting at the right hand of God the Father Almighty. God is not angry with you. God is pleased with you for the sake of Christ. In this world, we have tribulation. You'll struggle with your sin, with doubts and fears. And these things do not separate you from the love of God. You have the peace of knowing that Jesus is a victor over those sins. He is a victor for you. So therefore, we take heart and are of good courage. We pray in faith and hope with the knowledge that God will answer the prayer in his good will for your good and for the good of your neighbor. The Rogate Sunday is from the Latin, pray. It's a command, but with that command is a promise that he hears as a loving father. So, pray. In Jesus' name, amen. Now may the peace of God, which surpasses all understanding, keep your hearts and minds in Christ Jesus our Lord. Amen. Christ is risen.
1: He is risen indeed.
0: Amen. We stand to pray and sing the Te Deum.

Our Father, who art in heaven, hallowed be thy name. Thy kingdom come, thy will be done, on earth as it is in heaven. Give us this day our daily bread, and forgive us our trespasses, as we forgive those who trespass against us. And lead us not into temptation, but deliver us from evil. For thine is the kingdom, and the power, and the glory, forever and ever. Amen.

Lord, by your holy inspiration, grant that we may think those things that are right, and by your merciful guiding, accomplish them.

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Grant that you would continue to bless all mothers and guard and keep all who are expecting, including Becky, Jessica, Skye, and McKenna. Grant your peace to all who desire this gift. Give comfort to those who have lost children to death or separation, and provide for those children in need of adoption. Through Jesus Christ,

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5: Mainly sunny skies today with daytime highs approaching 72. Northwest winds 5 to 10 miles per hour. Mainly clear skies again tonight. Lows dip down to about 47. Ample sunshine expected tomorrow. Highs level off around 84. Dry with temperatures well above average Tuesday and Wednesday, and highs in the low 80s. That's a look at your latest forecast from the Weatherology Weather Center. I'm Staff Meteorologist Jennifer Wojcicki. Right now, it's 56 degrees.
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turns slowly. It's hard to say that I'd rather stay awake when I'm asleep, because my dreams are bursting at the seams.

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3: Good morning. Welcome to worship services from First St. Paul's Lutheran Church. 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A traditional worship service is held Saturday evening at 6, then again Sunday morning at 8:25 in the sanctuary. A contemporary worship service is held at 10:30 in the Celebration Center. Sunday school, youth and adult education programs are held at 9:30 each Sunday morning. 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

Good morning. Welcome in the name of the Lord. It's a pleasure to have you here in worship with us today. As we get started, just a couple of things to kind of let you guys know. First of all, how many of you out there are moms? All right. How many of you out there had a mom? All right, so here's the thing, is that we all have somebody to say thank you to, right, on this Mother's Day weekend. So consequently, when we pass the peace, make sure that you greet the mothers and tell them happy Mother's Day today. Out in the gathering area, you're going to notice that there's a place out there where you can get your picture taken if you are a mother or with your family. And so we would encourage you to do that. We set that up so that you might remember this day as well. Also out in the gathering area, you'll notice that we still have the tower up. That's part of the decoration for Vacation Bible School. Remember, if you would like to be a part of Vacation Bible School, either as a volunteer or if you would like to register a child, you can do that both out there at the registration table that's out here. In addition to that, I was reminded that if you are either going to be a teacher at Vacation Bible School or if you are going to be one of the people who's kind of the guides or the coaches or the leaders of some of the different groups. There is going to be a Vacation Bible School training because it's right around the corner. I mean, it's just beginning of June, so we just have a number of weeks left before we're going to start with that, and great, great, great time. We enjoy that. I get to play with kids for a week and call it work, so that's wonderful on that. But there's going to be training for anybody who's going to be involved so that we can make sure that the kids have a good experience with that as well. The training is going to be this Wednesday and this Thursday. It's going to be at 5:30 to 6:30, depending from 5:30 to 6 and then 6 to 6:30, depending on what time. You're supposed to have gotten an email if you're going to be a part of that. So check your emails if that's the case. But this Wednesday and Thursday, Vacation Bible School training. Let's see. I was told that I need to have a big, big, huge thank you to all of you from First St. Paul's. Becky Conway, who is the leader of our God Made Me preschool as a result of Hastings Give Day that took place, raised over $7,000 for the preschool program here. So anyway, thank you all very much for all of you who contributed to that. That really makes that a lot easier for them as well. Oreos, that's our junior high youth group, 7th and 8th graders. Next Saturday, we're going to meet here at the church at 9 o'clock, and we're going to have a lock-in, and the lock-in will be over after the 8:25 worship service is over. So if you see a bunch of sleepy kids here next week, you'll kind of know why on that. But remember, it'll be at 9 o'clock is where we start on that. Our cancer walk is going to be held. Our church is one of the sponsoring organizations for that. It's going to be held on May 28th. It'll be out at 5:30 at Hastings College. We do have a couple of spots left. If anybody wants to walk representing the church, we can get you a t-shirt. We just need to know the sizes on those. But anyway, if you're interested in doing that, let the church office know so that they can get you signed up as one of the individuals who might be interested in doing that as well. I was reminded this week that, how many of you all think that the stock market's doing pretty well? Well, we're going to be selling stock here at the church. I'm going to guarantee you that your investment on this kind of stock is going to be more influential than maybe anywhere else. What you're going to be invited to do, if you would like to do, is to buy stock in the kids that are going on mission trip to Puerto Rico. And as a result of that, you'll become a stockholder, which means that you'll get invited to the stockholders dinner that will take place afterward, where you can kind of see what took place. But I'm just going to give you my experience and my family with what took place. When my son went on a mission trip on that, he came back and he said, "You know, Dad, we're really pretty blessed people." Don't you think that that's a great thing for kids to realize, that they're really pretty blessed people on that? The second thing that he realized when he went on a mission trip was, "You know, Dad, there are some people in this world that really need our help." So he realized that he was blessed, that there were people who needed our help. And then the third thing that happened is that
he came back and he had much, much closer relationships with some of the rest of the kids that were going on the mission trip. And not just the kids, but also with the adults that had gone there too. So consequently, all kinds of good things happen on that. So if you want to buy stock in the kids going to Puerto Rico, I think that it's a great investment. So anyway, with the other announcements are included in your bulletins and your newsletters, other ways in which the church gives communication. With the congregation, please stand. Peace of the Lord be with you all. Please share that peace with one another. So as we continue with our worship service, I know that it says confession and forgiveness in here. It's really kind of more of a remembrance of baptism. And I know that in worship and music committee, we talked about whether we were going to change, but it goes with the sermon this time, so I left it. So anyway, so where it says confession and forgiveness, it's going to be kind of a remembrance of baptism. It's found on the front cover of your bulletin. Blessed be the Holy Trinity, one God, the wellspring of grace, our Easter and our joy. Amen. Immersed in the promises of baptism, let us give thanks for what God has done for us. Holy God, we give you thanks, O God, for in the beginning your voice thundered over the deep and water became the essence of life. Adam and Eve beheld Eden's verdant rivers. The ark carried your creation through the flood into a new day. Miriam led the dancing as your people passed through the sea into freedom's land. And in a desert pool, the Ethiopian official entered your boundless baptismal life. Amen. At the river, your beloved son was baptized by John and anointed with the Holy Spirit. By the baptism of Jesus' death and resurrection, you opened the floodgates of your reconciling love, freeing us to live as Easter people. We rejoice with glad hearts, giving all honor and praise to you through the risen Christ, our source of living water, in the unity of the Holy Spirit, now and forever. Amen. Please remain standing. The opening hymn is hymn number 881.

Let us pray. Almighty and ever-loving God, you hold together all things in heaven and earth. In your great mercy, receive the prayers of all your children and give to all the world the spirit of your truth and peace. Through Jesus Christ, our Savior and Lord, who lives and reigns with you in the Holy Spirit, one God, now and forever. Amen. Please be seated for the readings.

The first reading this morning can be found on page 891 in the Pew Bible, and we are reading from Acts chapter 7, starting with the 54th verse. When they heard these things, they became enraged and ground their teeth at Stephen. But still, filled with the Holy Spirit, he gazed into heaven and saw the glory of God and Jesus standing at the right hand of God. Look, he said, I see the heavens open and the Son of Man standing at the right hand of God. But they covered their ears and with a loud shout all rushed together against him. Then they dragged him out of the city and began to stone him. And the witnesses laid their coats at the feet of a young man named Saul. And while they were stoning Stephen, he prayed, Lord Jesus, receive my spirit. Then he knelt down and he cried out in a loud voice, Lord, do not hold this sin against them. And when he said this, he died. Here ends the first lesson. Second reading can be found on page 984 in the Pew Bible. And we're reading from 1 Peter, 2nd chapter, starting with the second verse. Like newborn infants, long for the pure spiritual milk, so that by you may grow into salvation. If indeed you have tasted that the Lord is good, come to him, a living stone, though rejected by mortals, yet chosen and precious in God's sight. And like living stones, let yourselves be built into a spiritual house, to be a holy priesthood, to offer spiritual sacrifices acceptable to God through Jesus Christ. For it stands in Scripture, see, I am laying in Zion a stone, a cornerstone, chosen and precious, and whoever believes in him will not be put to shame. This honor, then, is for you who believe, but for those who do not believe, the stone that the builders rejected has become the very head of the corner, and a stone that makes them stumble, and a rock that makes them fall. They stumble because they disobey the word as they were destined to do. But you are a chosen people, a royal priesthood, a holy nation, God's own people, in order that you may proclaim the excellence of him who called you out of darkness into his marvelous light. Once you were not a people, but now you are God's people. Once you had not received mercy, but now you have received mercy. Here ends the reading of the lessons. Please rise for the Alleluia.

0: Gospel reading for us today may be followed from page 877 in the Bibles that are before you in the pew racks. I will be reading from the Gospel according to John, the 14th chapter, beginning with the 15th verse.
1: Glory to you, O Lord.
0: Jesus said to the disciples,

Because I live, you also will live. On that day, you will know that I am in my Father, and you in me, and I in you. They who have my commandments and keep them are those who love me. And those who love me will be loved by my Father, and I will love them and reveal myself to them. The Gospel of our Lord. Congregation may remain standing. The hymn is number 456.

Congregation may be seated. If we have any little people out there that want to come forward for a children's sermon, this would be the time. Here we go. Any little Lutherans out there? Here we are. Good morning. How's everybody doing today? Good, good, good to see you all. Perfect. So, how many of you guys have been baptized? Have you been baptized? Have you been baptized? Yeah? It's like in church, we have this, and we usually have that in a font, and then what happens is, what do we do at baptism? What do we do? Yeah, what do you think that does? He bless you on that. And what happens is that there's a lot of things that take place there. One of them is that it kind of makes us clean, right? Kind of like taking a shower. But not just on the outside. Kind of on the inside, too. On that. Let's see. Other things that happen in baptism are that God is, it's one of the places where it's kind of a physical sign where God says, you are my children. So you belong to God, and you belong to God, and you belong to God, and you, and all those people out there belong to God, right? Because we've been baptized, and God says, I claim you as being my own when we're doing that. But there's something else that happens at baptism, and that is that we're given the Holy Spirit. And that's kind of a hard concept to think about. So I brought this along. It's water too. But if like, there's just like water there. So how does the Holy Spirit work? Because it's not like God who watches over us. It's not like Jesus who kind of stands beside us. The Holy Spirit is like, do you know where the Holy Spirit is? Yeah. Yeah, inside of us. So it's more like, see, I got a Kool-Aid packet here. And what happens if the water is kind of like us, and you do that,

all right, can you separate out the water from the Kool-Aid anymore? Because it's all part of the same thing, right? So what happens is that the Holy Spirit is a part of you, and a part of you, and a part of you, and a part, and in and with all of us, all of the time, whether we realize it or not, it's just there, and we have access to the presence of God in our everyday lives all of the time. Isn't that good news? God is always with you, always. Always, always, always. So let's pray. Dear God, thank you for always being with us, for being in us, so that we have you. In Jesus' name, amen. You know what else will be in you if you eat these? They will be in you too. There we go.

According to Michael H. Hart, astrophysicist, mathematician, he had a law degree, MS in physics, PhD in astrology, academic, author. He published a book that was entitled The 100, a ranking of the most influential persons in history. Out of all the people who have ever lived, he ranked Martin Luther number 25. Not bad for a coal miner's son, don't you think? And despite the fact that Martin Luther may be ranked in the top 25 of the most influential people of all time, Martin Luther used to suffer from severe depression and anxiety, according to many historians today. Anxiety because he was aware of his own weaknesses and limitations, and he was sometimes unclear and unsure if he had always made the right decision or if he had always done the right thing. He suffered from depression because some of the consequences of the Protestant Reformation hung heavy on his heart. Most notable was the Peasants' War, where it's estimated that after Luther had challenged the Catholic Church and wrote about Christian freedom, the peasants decided to take that to heart, and they rose up against the nobility of that day. And the knights joined in mostly with the nobility, and it's estimated that 70,000 to 100,000 people perished in that war. And Luther felt in part responsible for that, although he stood by everything that he had written. So how did Luther continue on despite those debilitating feelings? Well, one thing Luther would do is he would lie down on the floor cruciform and repeat over and over and over and over and over again, I am baptized. I am baptized. I am baptized. But we're getting a little ahead of ourselves here. You read from 1 Peter. I'm going to take that from now, chapter 3 and then chapter 4. 1 Peter, we could read, for Christ also suffered for our sins once for all, the righteous for the unrighteous, in order to bring you to God. He was put to death in the flesh, but made alive in the spirit, in which also he went and made a proclamation to the spirits in prison who in former times did not obey, when God waited patiently in the days of Noah during the building of the ark, in which a few, that is, eight lives, were saved through water. And baptism, which prefigured this, now saves you. Not as a removal of dirt from the body, but as an appeal to God for a good conscience through the resurrection of Jesus Christ. Later on, and then chapter 4, because we have been given this spirit, because we have been given this baptism, because we have been saved by grace in this process, the writer of 1 Peter also still knows that we live in a broken world that sometimes has challenges and things that need to be taken on. So he says, do not be surprised at the fiery ordeal you are going through, as though something strange were happening to you. Then we have the gospel reading for today, where Jesus makes this promise. I will ask the Father, and he will give you another advocate to be with you forever. This is the Spirit of truth, and you know him because he abides with you, and he will be in you. I will not leave you orphaned. I am coming to you. And then Jesus says, I am in my Father, and you are in me, and I am in you. So there are hard things we are confronted with in this life, difficult decisions that have to be made. Sometimes it, you guys, see, y'all agree with me on this? Sometimes it is unclear
what the right thing to do is. Sometimes it's unclear what the right thing to do is, even when we know, even when we are absolutely certain that something has to be done. Or another way to say that is that what we are positive of is that doing nothing is the wrong thing to do, or the wrong thing to not do. But even though we know something has to be done, we're not sure what the right thing to do is. Let's use this as an example. Today's Mother's Day weekend. I know that as a parent, I had three kids myself. Sometimes in trying to raise them and trying to help them and trying to teach them and trying to train them, I will confess to you that sometimes I didn't know what the right thing to do was. Now, all of you moms out there, how many of you guys would agree with me that sometimes trying to figure out what the, you knew you had to do something, but trying to figure out what the right thing to do, if you've ever had that experience, ladies, give me an amen. Amen. All right. And gentlemen, I realize that it's Mother's Day weekend, but if you have had the experience in parenting as well, where sometimes as a dad, let me see if I can put it this way, sometimes I would wonder whether saying something would anger my kids further, or whether or not what I was going to say would cause further rebellion. Would I break or take away some of their confidence? Should I come down hard this time, or should I come down caring and compassionate? What would be best? Gentlemen, you ever had that experience out there as being a dad? Give me an amen for that one then too. There you go. All right. I think Martin Luther felt that way. The Reformation Church was kind of like Luther's baby. It was Luther's kid. And managing the consequences of all of that sometimes led Luther to be anxious, uncertain, sometimes even depressed. Those of us who are parents get it. We understand. Now, this is what Luther knew, though. And it's the same thing that Jesus was trying to teach his disciples just before his death and resurrection when he was talking to them in the upper room. Here is also what First Peter was trying to encourage in those who would read his correspondence. There is more to us than what appears on the surface. Pull out your bulletins for a second. Take a look at the picture on the front. How much of the iceberg is underneath? They say that about 90% of an iceberg is still underneath the water. There is more to you. Not just more to you. There is more to you because in baptism you were given the Spirit. That means just beneath the surface of what you can see, there is more. There is more courage. There is more strength. There is more wisdom. There is more understanding. It's right there for us. Jesus promised. It's not more because of us. It's more because God has promised not only to be with us, but to be in us. He has given that to us. He has gifted us with that. Jesus called it another advocate. Jesus called it the Spirit of truth. The writer of First Peter knew that too. That's why he speaks about how we were saved by water and the Spirit given in baptism.
not just making us clean on the outside, but an appeal to a clean conscience on the inside. And then in chapter 4, he says that this was given to us because he knows the world in which we live, and he knows the challenges that we face, and he knows sometimes that we not be sure exactly how to respond to those, but don't be surprised by the fiery ordeal as if something strange were happening to you. Luther knew that too. That's why he tried to connect with what he knew was just beneath the surface. That's why he would lie down, cruciform, and repeat over and over again to himself, "I am baptized, I am baptized, I am baptized." Because he knew there was something else there. Not just way down deep, but it was just below the surface for us to call on, for us to tap into. Now, I know we're Lutherans, so we're not used to talking about the Holy Spirit much. We like to talk about Jesus more. There's nothing wrong with that. Talking about Jesus is a good thing. But maybe we should talk about the Spirit a little more. I mean, we shouldn't talk about Jesus less. We should just talk about the Spirit more. And the reason that I say that is because with as important as Jesus is, and I mean, I'm death, resurrection, I'm all. But the problem with just talking about Jesus is that we make God other. It's that we see Jesus as separate. We can talk about me and Jesus all we want, but it's me and Jesus. The Spirit, that's different. As he says with the Spirit, when he promises another advocate, the Spirit of truth, he says, not only with you, but also in you. And then in order to illustrate that, he says, I am in the Father, and the Father is in, or I am in the Father, and I am in you, and you are in me. It's not separate. It's not other. It's a part of us. I am baptized. I am baptized. I am baptized. It's inside of us. He's always with us. We are not left orphaned. Jesus has come again through the Spirit. He did not leave us alone. So whatever your circumstances, whatever the context, however you're feeling, there's more there. A lot more. Take a look at the picture again. It's more than what you can see on the surface. Let's take a look at how much is there that you don't see. It's there for us, just below the surface. Just below the surface. The hymn is number 449. I invite you to stand.

Let us now profess our faith with the Apostles' Creed. I believe in God, the Father Almighty, creator of heaven and earth. I believe in Jesus Christ, God's only Son, our Lord, who was conceived by the Holy Spirit, born of the Virgin Mary, suffered under Pontius Pilate, was crucified, died, and was buried. He descended to the dead. On the third day he rose again. He ascended into heaven. He is seated at the right hand of the Father, and he will come to judge the living and the dead. I believe in the Holy Spirit, the Holy Catholic Church, the communion of saints, the forgiveness of sins, the resurrection of the body, and the life everlasting. Amen. Please be seated for the offering.

Let us pray to our risen Savior on behalf of the church, the world, and all people according to their need. I'll end each petition with, Lord, in your prayer, please respond, hear our prayer. Thank you, Jesus, for being the way to our Father's house, the truth that sets us free, and the life which frees us from sin and death. Thank you for being the love that never lets us go. Lord, in your mercy, hear our prayer. Make the whole church your house of living stones, holy, precious, your prized possession, and beloved body. Let its words and deeds proclaim the excellence of your salvation. Lord, in your mercy, hear our prayer. Thank you for everyone in this congregation who supports the ministry of the word and sacrament through their faithful work. Fill them with your Holy Spirit. Lord, in your mercy, hear our prayer. Lord, there are so many who have lost their way in life. There are so many who insist there's no such thing as real truth. There are so many who are dying without knowing your love. Please help us to notice them, walk with them, and find ways of slipping their hand into yours. Lord, in your mercy, hear our prayer. Lord, bless our youth that will be graduating this month. Lead them down a path filled with your love. Guide them on this next journey of life. Lord, in your mercy, hear our prayer. Bless, heal, and comfort, and sustain everyone who cries out to you for help and healing, including Betty McGee and Rod Valentine. Guide them to find comfort in your healing hands. Lord, in your mercy, hear our prayer. Lord Jesus, we hear your promises at funerals. If I go and prepare a place for you, I will come again and will take you to it myself, that where I am, you may be also. Therefore, we entrust our beloved dead. This weekend, we pray for Kurt Eichmann, brother of Julie Mandela, and Cindy Montague. Give us grace to believe your promise. Help us to grow in holiness. Strengthen us in compassion and service. Lord, in your mercy, hear our prayer. We praise and magnify you, dear Jesus. Accept our prayers and lay them at the feet of your Father, who with you in the Holy Spirit reigns gloriously as our Lord and our God, now and forever. Amen. And we pray as we were taught. Our Father, who art in heaven, hallowed be thy name. Thy kingdom come, thy will be done, on earth as it is in heaven. Give us this day our daily bread, and forgive us our trespasses, as we forgive those who trespass against us. And lead us not into temptation, but deliver us from evil. For thine is the kingdom, and the power, and the glory, forever and ever. Amen. God Almighty, who is the beginning and the end, Jesus Christ, the firstborn of the dead and of the Spirit, our advocate in peace, bless you now and forever. Amen. Our closing hymn is number 537.

0: You've been listening to worship services from First St. Paul's Lutheran Church. You're invited to join them for worship at 5th and Burlington in Hastings. A traditional worship service is held Saturday evening at 6 p.m., then again Sunday morning at 8:25 in the sanctuary. A contemporary worship service is held at 10:30 in the Celebration Center. Sunday school, youth and adult education programs are held at 9:30 each Sunday morning. If you have any questions, please feel free to call the church office at 463-1329.
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3: I'm Peter King. Iran says it's responded to President Trump's latest proposal for ending the war. So far, no details from either side. UN Ambassador Mike Waltz tells ABC's This Week the process appears to be working.
4: And when the mediators, in this case Pakistan, ask us, head of state to head of state, to give this negotiation another chance before we go back to bombing Iran, then I think that's completely an appropriate choice for President Trump to make.
3: But there's still weapons fire believed to be coming from Iran. In this case, a possible drone that hit a British ship off the coast of Qatar. Reporter Dale Gavlak is in Amman, Jordan.
5: Vessels in the area have been advised to transit with caution. The incident comes as tensions remain high in the Gulf between the U.S. and Iran amid a tenuous ceasefire.
3: The cruise ship hit by a hantavirus outbreak is now anchored off the coast of Morocco with dozens of passengers headed home.
6: I'm Remy Innocencio in Tenerife, the Canary Islands. The Hanti is pulled into the port here on the south side of Tenerife before dawn, and a few hours later, after daybreak, passengers finally started to disembark after their 5.5-week cruise turned crisis. Small boats are ferrying them from the Hondius, which had dropped anchor in the industrial port of Granadilla. From the shore, passengers are quickly boarded onto buses and whisked to the airport just about 10 minutes away, then onto their repatriation flights home.
3: Medical officials say none of the disembarking passengers have any symptoms of the virus. President Trump's Religious Liberty Commission is expected to issue its wish list shortly. CBS's Michael Toscano.
7: The commission has largely conservative evangelical and Catholic membership, and their priorities reflect that perspective. Its chairman, Texas Lieutenant Governor Dan Patrick.
8: The separation of church and state is the biggest lie that's been told in America since our founding.
7: The priorities are increased religious expression in public schools and other public settings, more public money for religious organizations, and religious-based exemptions from regulations and classroom lessons. Michael Toscano, CBS News, Washington.
3: Whether it's candy, flowers, brunch, or dinner out, pampering mom on Mother's Day has gotten more and more expensive. CBS Sacramento's Connor McGill.
9: Customer Matthew Bearden says even with higher prices, skipping flowers for mom isn't an option.
10: Mother's Day, you know, that's one of the ones where you can't really cut pennies on that one without hearing for it the rest of the year.
9: Bearden says he splits the cost with his family every year to make it work.
10: Me and my siblings all pitch in about $50 every holiday, Mother's Day and birthdays, and, you know, make sure she knows she's appreciated.
3: This is CBS News.
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12: I'm Greg Bell, and we open with the family comedy series The Life of Riley, and then later it's Fanny Bryce as Baby Snooks. While often mistaken for Brooklyn's own, William Bendix was actually born and raised in the Tony Borough of Manhattan. His father was an accomplished musician, and according to actor and film historian Jim Beaver, as detailed on the Internet Movie Database, William was just 5 when he made his big screen debut in a 1911 silent film. It was another 3 decades before he appeared again on the screen. He would spend his teen years serving as a bat boy for the New York Yankees, and he briefly worked as a singing waiter. He got married in 1927, and he was hired by his father-in-law to manage a grocery. After the business failed, Bendix got seriously involved in theater, and he made his Broadway debut. After earning the attention of film producing and directing legend Hal Roach, he was signed to a contract. In 1942, he would show up in multiple films, including the war picture Wake Island, which earned him an Oscar nomination. While many today remember the Life of Riley television series, which aired throughout much of the 1950s, it indeed began on radio. This example of that is from September 6th, 1947.
13: It's Prel, Procter & Gamble's new Radiant Cream Shampoo in the handy tube.
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13: Prel brings you The Life of Riley. Prel, the shampoo that removes dandruff in as little as 3 minutes and leaves hair radiantly clean, radiantly lovely, presents The Life of Riley with William Bendix as Riley. Well, summer is practically over. This year, more families went off on vacations than ever before. Millions of people lived the life of Riley, except Chester A. Riley. It all started on a hot summer day last July. The Rileys were gathered around the kitchen table, eagerly studying vacation folders.
20: Hey, look, Pop, here's a place to go.
21: Where, Junior?
20: The Lazy Q Dude Ranch. It's in Wyoming.
21: No Dude Ranch.
22: Riley, how about Big Beaver Lake?
21: No, Dumplin', that's too near. Let's travel.
22: I know what, Daddy. Let's visit the Thousand Islands.
21: Thousand Islands? Babs, talk sense. I've only got 10 days. That's 100 islands a day.
22: Riley, the Thousand Islands...
21: Here's the spot we ought to go to. Lake Louise.
22: Oh, that's in Canada.
20: Now, let's be sensible. A trip like that would cost $1,000.
21: So what? We only live once.
20: All we've got in the bank is $89.
21: Let's just pitch a tent in the backyard.
22: Of course, we could stay home and go on picnics.
20: Oh, gee, Mom.
21: Well, I don't know, kids. All these places are so expensive. Hey, what are we racking my brains for? Why don't we go to the same place as last year, to the farm?
22: The farm?
21: Yeah.
22: Oh, no, Daddy.
20: Oh, nothing doing,
21: well,
20: Pop.
21: What's wrong? It's a great setup. Hank Stefanotti will be getting his 2-week vacation, same as usual. He'll let us use his little cottage on the farm.
22: Riley, I will not spend my vacation on a prison farm.
21: But we won't be living in a cell like the others. He's a prison guard. He's got a nice cottage.
22: Oh, have a heart, Daddy. Who wants to spend a vacation on a prison farm?
20: Last summer, every time I climbed a fence, some guy took a shot at me.
21: Well, this year, don't wear your striped shirt.
22: We're not going to any prison farm.
21: But it's only for 10 days. After that, we get paroled. I mean, we leave.
22: I'd rather stay home this summer.
20: Oh, we never get to go anywhere decent like other families.
22: Oh, now stop complaining, Junior. Remember, your father's not a rich man.
21: Oh, that's right. Throw it up to me that I ain't rich.
22: Why, Riley, I didn't mean it.
21: Oh, let's face it. I'm a flop, that's all. A failure, a bum.
22: Well, you're not a flop. You're not a failure.
21: Oh, but I am a bum, huh?
22: Now, I didn't say that.
21: All my life I worked hard, and what did I get? Older.
22: Well, it's not your fault, dear. You just didn't get the breaks.
21: No, breaks have got nothing to do with it. It's education that counts. If I'd only gotten some kind of diploma. Now it's too late.
22: It isn't, Daddy. You could take a night course at college and get a better job.
21: You really think I could?
20: Why, sure, Pop.
22: Why, of course, dear.
21: Oh, but I read somewhere when you get to be my age, you can't absorb up education like when you were young. The brain dries up.
22: Oh.
20: Why, that's nonsense.
1: Well, look at Einstein, Pop. His brain didn't dry up.
2: That's right. Sure. What am I worrying about? I bet my brain's got just as much water in it as it did 20 years ago. Maybe more. I'm signing up for a diploma tomorrow. Oh, what's a good college at night?
20: Well, UCLA. Yes, that's a fine school. Your boss, Mr. Stevenson, graduated from UCLA.
2: Okay, that's for me. I bet Stevenson will give me a big job the minute I graduate.
20: Oh, I just know he will.
1: You could take up mechanical engineering, Pop.
2: Sure, that's it. And when I get my diploma... Wait. Oh.
20: Well, what's the matter?
2: Money.
4: Well, we've got $89 to start with.
2: Yeah, but will that be enough? These schools must be pretty expensive, and it's tough enough meeting our bills as it is.
4: Well, I can get a job this summer.
1: Well, so can I. We'll pay your tuition, Pop.
2: Oh, Peg, what wonderful kids we've got.
20: I know, dear.
2: I bet if you look through the whole country, you won't find two other kids who are putting their father through school.

0: Pardon me, mister.
1: Looking for something, Mac?
0: Yeah, do you know which building you register for the UCLA night courses?
1: Oh, you're going to take a course here?
0: Yeah, engineering.
1: You must have a lot of money to throw around, Mac.
0: Well, no, not too much. Is it very expensive?
1: Is it expensive, he says? Of course, it's none of my business. Go ahead. Go to UCLA. Don't let me stop you. Go ahead.
0: I will. Would you mind letting go of my coat?
1: Oh, sorry. Now, I happen to know of a college. You heard of MIT?
0: Yeah, sure.
1: Well, this college is PIT. Pacific Institute of Technology. Happened to be a graduate myself. Civil engineering. Same course they're given at UCLA takes 2 years. I done it at PIT in 3 months.
0: Only 3 months? How can they graduate you that fast?
1: Can you keep a secret?
0: Yes.
1: Uranium.
0: Oh. And you get a real diploma after only 3 months?
1: Yes, sir. A genuine sheepskin. By a coincidence, I happen to have my diploma on me. Here, feel it.
0: Yeah. That's a genuine sheepskin, all right. The wool's still on it. Only 3 months. It don't sound possible. I guess a school like that must be pretty expensive.
1: Not if you're bright. And I can see you're bright.
0: Yeah, that's obvious. But what's that got to do with it?
1: Dean Baxter's a friend of mine. I'm getting you a free scholarship.
0: A free scholarship?
1: Now leave everything to your pal, Benny.
2: Hello, Dean Baxter speaking. Oh, yes, young Dr. Pettengill. Mr. Pettengill, I have thrilling news for you, my boy. You have successfully passed the entrance examination. Welcome to PIT. Report tomorrow with the $100 tuition fee. Now, don't thank me. To share my knowledge with others is all I ask. Godspeed, my boy. Hey, Mabel, we hooked another sucker.
3: Oh, attaboy, Doc. That $100 will come in handy. We owe the bookmaker for the last race yesterday.
2: This will cover it.
3: Say, Doc, when are we going to blow out of here? Supposing the cops get onto us, huh?
2: Relax. Will you, honey? A few more chumps, we'll have a nice little bankroll, and then we blow to Hialeah.
3: Talking to chumps, look out the window. Benny hooked another one.
2: Yeah. From the look on his kisser, this one's the prize chump of all. Okay, Mabel, roll up your stockings and hide that racing form. Remember, you're dean of women.
3: I gotcha, kid.
2: Take a letter, Miss Latour.
1: Come on in, Riley. Good evening, Dr. Baxter.
2: To Professor Albert Einstein. Dear Al, regarding the geometric problem you asked me to solve for you, Benjamin, come in.
1: If you're busy, Doctor.
2: Not at all, my boy, not at all. I was just dashing off a note to an old student of mine, Professor Einstein.
1: Doctor, this here is a pal of mine, Chester Riley.
2: Delighted to meet you, son.
0: Delighted to meet you, father. Doctor.
1: Mr. Riley would like to apply for a free scholarship.
0: Now, wait. First, I want to be sure that this school is okay.
2: Sorry, we're all filled up.
0: Filled up? Well, you couldn't find room for just one more?
2: It's out of the question.
0: Well, it looks like I'll have to go to UCLA.
2: You do that. After all, UCLA is a pretty good school, too. You just run along now and register there.
0: I will. Would you mind getting off my foot?
2: Wait a moment.
0: Yes, Doctor.
2: It's barely possible.
0: Yeah, Doc.
2: I'll do it. As a personal favor to Benjamin, I'll make room for you.
0: Oh, thank you, Doctor. Thank you. I just gotta get educated. When do I start?
2: Immediately. Provided, of course, you can pass our entrance examination.
0: Oh, an exam?
2: It's difficult. We have a high standard here. Shall we proceed?
0: Oh, gee, I hope I can pass.
2: We'll start on your mathematical reflex ratio. Name a figure.
0: A figure?
2: Any figure. How much money have you got in the bank?
0: $89.
2: You passed. Welcome to PIT.
4: Chester Riley, you promised to register at UCLA.
0: I know,
4: but... Daddy, if you're not going to UCLA, where are you going?
0: Give me a chance. I'm trying to tell you. You've heard of MIT? MIT? Well, this is PIT. Pitt.
5: Pitt?
0: Yeah, the Pacific Institute of Technology.
5: I never heard of it.
4: Oh, but Riley, it was all settled. We decided UCLA. Your boss, Mr. Stevenson, said go to UCLA. Now, why go to a place nobody ever heard of?
0: Well, for one thing, it's free.
4: Free?
0: They gave me a scholarship.
4: A scholarship? You? They gave you a scholarship?
5: You, Pop?
0: Now, wait a minute. What's the matter with me getting a scholarship? I ain't a dope, am I? I got brains, ain't I? Look, if they want to give scholarships, it's their business.
4: Oh, well, as long as it isn't costing you anything, you got nothing to lose.
0: Well, there are a few tiny expenses.
4: What tiny expenses?
0: Well, there's a registration fee, $10, and lab fees, $15, books, $25, and then there's my fraternity pin.
3: Daddy, you joined a fraternity?
0: Oh, sure. All the engineering students join it. It's the Nuts and Bolts Club. I'm only a bolt now, but someday I hope to become a nut.
4: Well, don't worry. You'll make it. Riley, any other tiny expenses?
0: Well, there's $5 for my beanie. I'm a freshman.
3: Oh, Daddy, you're going to wear a beanie?
5: Oh.
0: Well, I'm glad you think it's funny. After all, I'm going through all this for my family.
3: Oh, I'm sorry, Daddy.
4: Riley, how much do your expenses come to?
0: Exactly $89.
4: But you said it was free. It would have been cheaper to go to UCLA.
0: Why waste 2 years when I can get the same course, the same diploma at PIT in 3 months?
3: 3 months? Daddy, that's impossible.
5: Pop, it can't be done.
0: It can be done. My head's made up.
4: Riley, how on earth can they make you a graduate engineer in 3 months?
0: Can you keep a secret?
4: Yes?
0: Uranium.
4: Uranium?
0: Now, don't worry, Peg. This is my big chance to get an education and get somewhere in the world. Have a little faith in me.
4: Well, all right.
0: Why, the whole thing is like a miracle. Yesterday, I decided to get an education by hook or by crook. And today, I'm getting it.
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20: Mainly sunny skies this afternoon with daytime highs approaching 72. Westerly winds 5 to 10 miles per hour. Mainly clear skies tonight, lows dip down to about 47. Ample sunshine expected tomorrow, daytime highs approaching 84. Dry with temperatures well above average Tuesday and Wednesday and highs in the low 80s. That's a look at your latest forecast from the Weatherology Weather Center. I'm staff meteorologist Jennifer Wojcicki. Currently, it's 64 degrees.
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6: For the past 2 months, Riley has been taking a night course in engineering at a fake school. Firmly convinced he will graduate and receive a genuine diploma, we now find him cramming for the final exams.
0: If force A is applied to force B, which has a magnitude equal to the vector CB, then the tension resulting in the dynamic field is
5: equal to... Hand over that paper, Babs. I was reading it.
3: Well, I'll be through in a minute.
5: Well, I had it first.
3: I had it first.
21: Children, children, can't you be quiet? Your father's doing his homework.
0: If force A is applied to force B,
5: gee,
0: which has
5: Pop
0: a magnitude...
5: Does Pop have to do his homework in the living room? I can't even listen to the radio anymore.
21: Oh, you and that radio. Why don't you take an interest in your father and help him with his homework?
0: If force A is applied to force B,
5: I
0: which has...
5: I think Pop ought to quit that school.
0: What do you mean, quit? I'm going to graduate next Saturday.
21: Now, Riley, get on with your homework.
5: Well, it can't be much of a school. How much can you learn in 3 months?
0: Anyway, what business is it of yours if I'm learning anything at school?
5: Well, I'm putting up the dough for it.
21: Oh. Junior.
5: I'm sorry. I didn't mean anything.
3: Anyway, it's not your money, Junior. How can you say such a thing?
0: Not a girl, Babsy.
3: Half of it's mine.
0: Fine kids I got. They lend me a little money to help me get brilliant, and then they throw it up to me.
21: Oh, now, dear.
0: What do you think? I'm going to that school anyway. You think it's a pleasure for me to spend every night thinking? Believe me, it's torture.
21: I know, dear, I know. You're doing it for our sake.
3: Oh, I'm sorry, Daddy.
5: So am I, Pop.
0: Oh, that's okay, kids. Forget it. And don't worry. Wait till next Saturday when I graduate as a Bachelor of Science. You kids will be proud that you've got a bachelor for a father.

0: Gee, Mr. Stevenson, it's swell of you to come with me to my graduation.
1: Oh, it's a pleasure, Riley.
0: I tried to phone my family, but no one's home. And when I get my diploma, I'd like to have someone there to be proud of me.
1: Riley, one thing puzzles me.
0: Yeah?
1: How can UCLA give you a diploma after only 3 months?
0: Oh, well, I didn't go to UCLA like you told me, boss. I did the smart thing. I went to PIT, Pacific Institute of Technology.
1: Oh. But, Riley, my course took me 2 years.
0: Well, you see, at PIT, they get the most they possibly can out of every student.
1: You sure this school is all right?
0: Seeing's believing, ain't it? You just wait until you meet the dean, Dr. Baxter. He's a great man. Taught Professor Einstein everything he knows.
1: He what?
0: Here's the school now. There, see? Right in back of that garbage can.
1: Hey, there's quite a crowd here.
0: Yeah, that's for the commencement. Gee, I wish my family was here.
1: That's a police car, Riley.
0: Yeah, what are they doing? Oh, I know. The dean said he had to leave town in a hurry, and I bet the cops are going to escort him. Yeah, he's a brilliant guy, the dean. Where'll you meet him?
2: All right, come on, wise guy. Better come quietly.
3: Take your hands off me, copper. Stop shoving.
1: Who's that?
0: The dean. Dr. Baxter, wait, it's me. What about my diploma?
3: Oh, Riley, have you got the graduation fee?
0: Yeah, here it is, $50.
3: Okay, here's your diploma.
0: Thanks.
2: All right, get in the wagon, Baxter.
3: Take it easy, copper. I was just collecting my bail.
1: Officer, what's going on here?
2: Well, this crook's been running a phony school. You'd be surprised the number of chumps fell for it. Let's go, Joe.
0: I bet I know who's the champ chump.
1: Riley, I'm awfully sorry about
0: this. Thanks, boss.
1: I've got my car here. Is there anything I can do for you?
0: Yeah, run me over.

0: a mess. How can I go home after this? I wish there was a magician could make me disappear off the face of the earth.
1: Did you say magician or mortician?
2: Who's that?
1: It is I, Digby O'Dell, the friendly undertaker.
0: Oh, it's you, Digger.
1: Greetings, Riley. You're looking fine. Very natural.
0: Well, I don't feel fine. For 3 months, I've been slaving away, digging and digging. And all of a sudden, everything caved in.
1: I wouldn't want that to happen to me.
0: Why do some people have to be dishonest?
1: Dishonesty. A pernicious practice. Of course, in my business, we are protected by the UEPUIC.
0: UEPUIC?
1: The Undertakers, Embalmers, and Pallbearers Underground Investigating Committee. We check up on members of the profession to see if they have any skeletons in the closet.
0: You know, Digger, I was supposed to graduate from college today.
1: I remember when I graduated from MIT, the Morticians Institute in Tombstone. I wrote a poem with which I inspired my fellow graduates. Tomorrow we go into business with success as our only goal. May each of us have the good fortune to always wind up in a hole.
0: Well, I didn't even graduate. The dean turned out to be a big crook. Now I'm afraid to show my family my face.
1: I don't blame you. Take my advice. Go home. Tell your beloved brood the truth.
0: They'll die.
1: I'll go with you.
0: No, I'll go alone. I'll tell them.
1: Stout fellow. Well, cheerio. I'd better be shoveling off.
3: Riley!
0: Hello, Peg.
3: Why, what are you doing home this time of the day? Oh,

0: You're not sick.
1: Well, you see, I went down to the school this afternoon.
2: Hey, Pop, what's that in your pocket?
1: Junior, wait, don't touch.
2: It's a diploma. Hey, look, Mom, a diploma from PIT.
3: Riley, you graduated.
2: Congratulations, Pop.
3: Oh, Daddy, give me a kiss. When did it happen?
1: This afternoon. They put it ahead of time, so...
3: Oh, you. Why didn't you tell us so we could be there?
1: Well, I did phone, but... Look, Peg, when I got there...
3: Oh, don't apologize, dear. The main thing is you graduated. Oh, it's just as well I didn't go. If I'd been there, I'd probably have cried.
1: Well, don't worry. I cried for you.
3: Oh, you sweet darling. I'm so proud of you. It isn't every wife who has a husband like you.
1: And ain't they glad?
2: Boy, what a swell diploma. Chester A. Riley, baccalaureate scientist. Oh, come on, Bob, let's hang it up.
1: No, you mustn't, Junior.
3: Why, I want it up there on the wall where everybody can see it.
1: But, Peg...
3: Riley, this is a happy occasion. Let's see a smile on your face. Well, come on now, smile.
1: I'm smiling.
3: Now go on into the kitchen and get the hammer and some nails.
1: But, Peg,
3: now,
1: but...
3: Don't be such a modest hero. Go on now.
1: Okay.
3: Well, what's the matter with Daddy? He looks sick. Oh, it's just the excitement. Oh, I'll see who it is. Oh, hello, Mr. Odell.
4: Greetings, folks. I'm glad to see you've taken the news so bravely. Smile, everybody. Let's be gay.
3: Why, what news?
4: Why, about that crooked school and the fake diploma. Fortunately, they arrested the deep. Oh... Riley didn't tell you.
3: Why, no. We thought...
4: Oh, dear. There I go again. Digging somebody's grave for him. Farewell.
2: Gosh. Pop didn't really graduate.
3: Oh, poor Daddy. Oh, my. No wonder he acted so strange.
1: Well, I got the hammer. But, Peg, do you really think we ought to go... Well, what's the matter? What's everybody looking so glum about? This is a happy occasion, ain't it? But why don't you smile? Like I'm smiling. Why are you sitting there staring at me like a... Who told you?
3: Mr. Odell was just here.
1: Oh,
2: I guess there's no use hanging up this diploma now.
1: No, let's hang me up instead. Oh, Peg, how could I have been so dumb? No wonder you hate me.
3: Oh, but we don't hate you. How can you say that, Daddy?
2: Gee, what's the matter with you?
1: You mean, in spite of what I did, wasting our money, making a fool of myself, you still love me?
3: Of course we love you.
1: What a revolting development this is.
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0: Well, one thing, Peg, even if the dean was a crook, I did graduate from college. 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
1: Oh, yes, and I'm very proud of you.
0: Oh, well, goodbye, Dumplin'. I'm late for work.
1: Oh, don't forget your lunchbox.
0: But, Peg, you said I should buy lunch. You didn't have any wax paper to wrap my sandwiches.
1: I don't need wax paper. 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
2: Procter & Gamble invites you to join us again next week to hear The Life of Riley with William Bendix as Riley. The script is by Alan Lipscott and Reuben Shipp, with music by Lou Kozloff. Mrs. Riley is Paula Winslow, Digger Odell is John Brown, Junior is Tommy Cook, Babs is Barbara Eiler, Dean Baxter is Alan Reed, Mr. Stevenson is Ken Christie, Mabel is June Foray, and the cop is Herb Vigran. The Life of Riley is produced and directed by Irving Brecker. 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Prel. Prel shampoo.

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2: The Engineering Course, an episode of The Life of Riley from September 6th, 1947. At the beginning of that one, I talked about the early career of William Bendix. But what about the woman who voiced Wife Peg? Paula Winslow was a North Dakota native who married her childhood sweetheart, John Sutherland, and it was his love of the movies that led to her career. The couple moved to Hollywood in order to pursue his dream of being a famous motion picture director. While he never achieved that level, Sutherland did carve out a nice career as an educational and documentary filmmaker. His wife, Paula, proved early on that she was a tremendous voice actor, and in 1942, she was heard as Bambi's mother in Disney's animated classic. Prior to that, or in the mid-1930s, Winslow was showing up on all kinds of L.A.-produced radio programs, both comedies and dramas. I'm Greg Bell, and next on When Radio Was, another very talented lady will be featured. It's Fanny Bryce as Baby Snooks, right after this break.
3: With his faithful valet Cato, Britt Reid, daring young publisher, matches wits with the underworld, risking his life that criminals and racketeers within the law may feel its weight by the sting of the Green Hornet.
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3: The great car roared into life. 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
5: 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And Cato, if it'll help us find the truth, we're going to cross him good.
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2: 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Before the break, we heard the family comedy series The Life of Riley. And now here's a quarter-hour skit, originally featured on the NBC variety program, Good News of 1940. The master of ceremonies at the time, future Detective Richard Diamond star Dick Powell. Here is Fanny Bryce's Baby Snooks in The Motor Court from April 25th of 1940.
14: Well, it looks like Daddy, played by Hanley Stafford, is in for a real tough night. He's been visiting Grandma with the two children and started the drive home too late to make it in one day. It's 1 o'clock in the morning, and we find them stopping at a motor court to catch up on a little sleep. Listen.
6: All right, Snooks. Let's get out.
15: What are we stopping here for?
6: So we can get a little sleep.
15: Why?
6: Because it's too tough on the baby. He's not comfortable sleeping on the back seat.
15: He ain't on the back seat, Daddy.
6: He what?
15: He's on the floor.
6: Snooks, I left you sleeping on the floor. How is it you're on the seat? How is it, I ask you?
15: It's fine.
6: Ah. Well, it's a good thing he's not hurt. Now, how could he get on the floor?
15: He could have jumped.
6: Snooks, how did Robespierre get on the floor?
15: He got there when I quietly pushed him off the seat.
6: I thought so. Oh, I'd hate to have you for a sister.
15: Would you like me to be your wife?
6: No.
15: Why?
6: Because you're too much like your mother. Grab that little bag. I'll carry Robespierre.
15: I want some chewing gum.
6: Oh, shh. It'll wake up everybody in the joint. Now, come on.
15: I'm hungry.
6: Well, keep quiet. I'll see if I can get you a glass of milk.
15: No. I want some chewing gum.
6: Oh, you woke him up.
15: Ah, shut up. To wake up everybody in the joint.
6: Baby, please. Snooks, where's his bottle?
15: I drank it.
6: That's fine. Push him off the seat and drink his milk. Is there anything else you'd like to do to your little brother?
15: Yeah, let's stop him.
6: You keep your hands off him. I can't understand what you've got against this child.
15: He's a pickle puss.
6: Snooks, go back to the car and get me his pacifier. There it is, baby.
15: Here, Daddy.
6: I don't want a wrench. I want him to stop crying.
15: I'll stop him, Daddy.
6: Put down that wrench. Now open that bag. Here, baby. Open your mouth. That's better. Come on now and be very quiet.
15: Nobody's here.
6: There's the night clerk. He's sleeping.
15: I'll wake him up at the ranch.
6: Never mind.
15: Hey.
16: I beg your pardon. I must have dozed off.
6: Can you please put us up for the night?
16: We have a cabin with twin beds. Can the children sleep together?
15: I ain't his children. I'm his wife.
6: Ah. Pay no attention to the child. She's dopey. I think you'd better put up another cot in the room.
16: Yes, sir. I'll fix it up.
15: I'm hungry.
16: Oh, wait a minute.
6: Yeah? Have you got a glass of milk handy?
16: Oh, I'll have to look in the icebox. No milk, but here's a nice lettuce salad.
6: Fine. I'll take that bottle of beer, too, if you can spare it.
16: Certainly. Here we are.
15: I ain't gonna eat no lettuce.
16: Oh, it's good for you. Ooh, yummy, yummy, yummy. It's wonderful.
15: You like it?
16: Oh, I love it.
15: Well, you eat it. I want some beer.
6: You get the room fixed up. I'll take care of her.
16: Yes, sir.
6: You want this lettuce, Snooks?
15: I want some bananas.
6: There's no bananas here.
15: Yes, there is. Right there, hanging on a stick.
6: You can't have those bananas. They're still green.
15: I like them.
6: Well, you can't have them. They're not ripe.
15: Why?
6: Because they're green.
15: Then I want some beer.
6: No, it'll make you dizzy. Eat that lettuce.
15: The lettuce is no good.
6: Why not?
15: Because it's green.
6: Well, what of it?
15: If it's green, it ain't ripe.
6: Oh, nonsense. Of course it's ripe.
15: You said the bananas ain't ripe when they're green.
6: I know I did.
15: And why is lettuce ripe when it's green?
6: Because that's the color of lettuce when it's ripe.
15: Well, what color is it when it ain't ripe?
6: Green! It's green when it's ripe and it's green when it's not ripe.
15: How is the beer, Daddy?
6: Fine.
15: Makes you dizzy, don't it?
6: Oh, I wish to heaven I could get to bed.
16: All ready, sir. Will you follow me, please?
6: Okay, come on, Snooks.
15: I'm hungry.
6: Now you woke the baby again. Wait till I get you inside. Oh, stop it!
16: Here we are, sir. This is a double cabin. Oh, the connecting room is occupied, so please try to be as quiet as possible.
6: We won't make a sound. Will we, Snooks?
15: Won't we?
17: Ah, must be wonderful to have children like that. You know, my wife and I have been married 13 years, and so far we haven't been blessed.
6: Brother, you've been blessed and don't know it.
16: Good night.
6: Now, Snooks, get undressed as quickly as possible.
15: All right, Daddy. Diddle diddle dump in my dumb car. Where's your
16: bedroom? Just don't sing.
15: Why?
16: You woke the man next door. Now, don't make a sound while I undress the baby. Turn over, little fella.
15: Suck him, Daddy.
16: You mind your own business. Get under those covers. All right, sweetie pie. Let Daddy make his darling Tootsie Wootsie nice and comfy.
18: Ah, Tootsie Wootsie, my Tootsie! Why'd you take her to Niagara Falls?
15: Who's that, Daddy?
16: I told you it's the man next door.
15: What did you want?
16: I don't know. The baby's sleeping now. I'll lie down with my clothes on. Where's that light switch? Oh. Oh.
15: Daddy.
16: What is it?
15: Tell me a story.
16: Don't start that, Snooks. Look, I'm warning you.
18: Can't a guy get any sleep around here?
15: Is he hanging pictures, Daddy?
16: No. Go to sleep.
15: Mom, tell me a story.
16: I will not. And if you make another sound, I'll smother you. All right, all right. Listen, did you hear the story about the three holes in the ground?
15: No.
16: Well, well, well. Good night.
15: No.
16: Oh, I wish I was dead.
18: I ain't gonna stand for this. You better cut that noise out or I'll break down the door.
16: You hear that, Snooks? Look at the trouble you're causing.
15: Mom, tell me a story.
16: All right, but don't make a single interruption. Comprehend?
15: Comprehend.
16: Once upon a time, a fox saw a crow fly off with a piece of cheese in his beak and settle on the branch of a tree. The fox decided he'd get the cheese, so he said,
15: what, Daddy?
16: He said, hello, Mrs. Crow. How well you're looking today. How glossy your feather. How bright your eye. So, after that, the crow looked down. Fox, and he said,
5: oh, thank heaven, she's asleep.
15: What did the crow say, Daddy?
18: Oh, nuts, I thought he had her.
16: So did I, but I got her now. Oh, what's the news? Come on, let's go home.
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0: Mainly sunny skies this afternoon with daytime highs approaching 72. Westerly winds 5 to 10 miles per hour. Mainly clear skies tonight, lows dip down to about 47. Ample sunshine expected tomorrow, daytime highs approaching 84. Dry with temperatures well above average Tuesday and Wednesday and highs in the low 80s. That's a look at your latest forecast from the Weatherology Weather Center. I'm Staff Meteorologist Jennifer Wojcicki. Currently, it's 64 degrees.
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14: And now, ladies and gentlemen, in answer to your many requests, Baby Snooks is going to recite another poem. This one is called The Jolly Old Sow. Bring her on, Daddy.
15: Now, Daddy.
16: Now.
15: A jolly old sow once lived in a sty, and three little piggies had she, and she waddled about saying,
16: oink, oink,
15: oink, oink, oink, while the little one said, wee, wee. My dear little piggies, said one of the rats.
16: Rats.
15: Rats.
16: Rats.
15: My dear little brother, said he, let us all for the future say,
16: oink,
15: oink, oink, oink. It's so childish to say, wee, wee. These three old piggies grew skinny and lean. And lean they might very well be. For somehow they couldn't stay.
16: Oink,
15: oink, oink, oink, oink. And they wouldn't once say, wee, wee. So after a time, these pigs got sick. They all felt bad as can be. I'm trying too hard to say.
16: I ain't talking.
15: Huh? Oink, oink, oink. When they only could say, oi, oi. A moral there is to this little song, a moral that's easy to see. Don't try when you're young to say, oink, oink, oink, when you only can say, oi, oi.
2: The Motor Court, a Baby Snooks and Daddy skit from April 25th, 1940. Fanny Brice with Snooks with Hanley Stafford as Daddy. As you heard, Snooks' little brother had the unusual name of Robespierre. Where did that come from? I'll let the answer then wrap up when radio was right after this break.

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5: Welcome back. Before the break, I posed the following question. Where did they come up with Robespierre, the name of Baby Snooks' little brother? Well, Maximilian Robespierre was an 18th century French lawyer and statesman who was one of the most influential figures of the French Revolution. His harsh methods, though, later led to many of his supporters turning on him, and he was executed by guillotine in 1794. On that swift final note, that brings the show to an end. Remember, though, to visit our website, which is whenradiowas.com. I'm Greg Bell, and until next time, I bid you farewell.
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0: 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Stories as amusing, dramatic, and as interesting as any make-believe stories you hear on the air. And that's what we give you, the human interest, the glamour, the tragedy, the comedy. And now, presenting a man whose name, since the beginning of broadcasting, has been a byword in radio, Graham McNamee.
1: Thank you, Gil Martin, and good afternoon, ladies and gentlemen of the radio audience. Those of you who are comedy program addicts know that a most important part of any laugh show is the genus Stooges, or common garden variety stooge, by which we mean a subsidiary comedy character. We had a male stooge on this program a few weeks ago, and just for the sake of variety this afternoon, we're going to bring you one of the best female stooges in the business, Minerva Pius, the only woman member of Fred Allen's Mighty Allen Art Players. Here she is, ready to give you the woman's angle on stoogedom, Minerva Pius. Minnie, suppose you give us an idea of the sort of characters you play.
2: Well, Graham, on Fred Allen's show, I play all kinds of parts. I might be a glamour girl. You know, the kind who says to the butler, "Jeeves, we're entertaining tonight. Put some shoe blacking on the BB shot and serve it for caviar." Sometimes I play a tough character. Well, it's just like I'm telling you. He threw a chair at me and I hits him on the head with a gravy boat. Then he pulls my hair, so I socks him in the eye. And the next thing you know, we find ourselves fighting, you know what I mean? Or I play fringe dialect like this. Or sometimes I play the part of an Irish colleen. Or other times, then a Swede straight out of the boat. I also do Polish, English, Scotch, Russian, and what have you.
1: That's quite a list. Minerva, do you feel that to become a stooge on the radio, you've got to have theatrical experience beforehand?
2: Well, not necessarily, Graham. I didn't have any stage experience before I went on the air. I was just a parlor comic.
1: Well, how in the world were you able to do so many dialects?
2: Well, I guess it's because I've got a natural ear for dialects. If I hear one, I'm able to imitate it.
1: You've done these on shows besides Fred Allen's.
2: Yes, Graham. I've worked for Robert Benchley, Dr. Rockwell, and quite a few other comedians.
1: There's one other character you didn't mention you do on the Fred Allen show that I think is wonderful.
2: Graham, do you mean the lady that talks with a dialect but positively, like this?
1: That's it, Minnie, that's it. Well, as that character, you did a valedictory poem on one of Fred Allen's programs last year that I thought was marvelous. I wonder if you'd do it this afternoon, just for me, will you? Just to demonstrate one of your best characters. I think you went into it something like this, introduced by Fred Allen.
3: And now, last and by all means least, a young lady who was outstanding in her class, Miss Bubbles Rappaport. And your alma mater, Miss Rappaport?
4: I am graduating Mrs. Rabinowitz's finishing but positively school.
3: I see. You were really the life of the school, I presume.
4: Socially, I am excelling. Studying, I am surpassing.
3: You studied languages?
4: Nasty pies.
3: Nasty pears?
4: Oh, this is French. French, I'm speaking like a pheasant.
3: Oh. Something tells me you were the life of the graduation exercises.
4: Yes, I recited a poem. It happened to be by Bubbles Rappaport.
3: Bubble? Why, that's you.
4: Who else?
3: What was the title of your class poem, Bubbles?
4: Vosville Stew, Girls of 1940.
3: Nice. That's very nice. Well, how does it go?
4: Vosville Stew, Girls of 1940. As out into the world we go. Some to Scranton, some to Oakland, some to Troy and Ohio. Girls of 1940, ponder. Are you weak or are you strong? Will you wear the housewife's apron or the wicked sly sarong? Will you buckle down to business? Will you travel, take a tour? Will you turn to monkey business, thinking only of l'amour toujours? Washville Stew, girls of 1940. Facing life, don't play the fool. Let our motto be, Eureka, girls of Mrs. Rabinowitz's finishing but positively school.
3: Bravo, bravo, and thank you, Miss Bubbles Rappaport.
1: Thank you, Minerva Pius. Thank you.

0: Since quiz programs are one of radio's most popular forms of entertainment, we feel that no behind-the-mic series of programs would be complete without at least one spot on quiz shows. So we have invited the man who conducts one of radio's most popular quiz programs up here to give you some interesting behind-the-scenes information about quizzes. Here he is, Uncle Jim of Uncle Jim's Question Bee. Uncle Jim, one of the things I'm sure our listeners would like to know is, how are the questions selected that you ask your audience?
1: Well, Graham, $2 are given for each question submitted by a listener and used on our program. So naturally, each week we get thousands of letters containing questions. As a kind of first elimination, we have four girls read the letters and select what they consider the best questions. Then the questions are gone over again to the man who produces the show. The questions he selects are sent over to our sponsor's advertising agency, where a few more questions are eliminated. Then finally, I look them over myself, and the ones that remain are eligible to be used on the show.
0: Is that the general procedure on most quiz programs?
1: Yes, I think so.
0: Well, what type of question do you prefer to get?
1: Well, first of all, questions that are not too difficult. Questions within the knowledge of the average person. Then, of course, we like our questions to be worded in ways that are out of the ordinary.
0: For instance?
1: Well, here's an example. One question we used was this. Italy is shaped like a boot. If the boot would kick a ball, what direction would the ball go? And I don't mean up. The answer is, of course, toward the Western Hemisphere. Now, of course, that question could have been worded simply, in what direction does Italy face? But that wouldn't have been nearly as good, and we probably wouldn't have used it on our program.
0: Do you mind giving us another example of the type of question you like to get? That is, one worded in an unusual way?
1: Well, yes, here's another one we used. What doctor is spoken of in this rhyme? And this was the rhyme. Way up north where the climate is shivery, he burst into fame by a special delivery. And the answer is, of course...
0: Dr. Defoe, yeah.
1: Why, you take the words right out of my mouth, Graham. That's a Dion Shane.
0: Oh. Now, Uncle Jim, let's take the other angle. What type of question do you consider bad? One that you would definitely not use?
1: Well, for one thing, we don't like questions that are technical, such as, what are Kepler's three laws?
0: I don't know, but I'm writing my congressman to get them repealed.
1: And you a star. Well, we also don't like questions about obscure technical terms used in a little-known profession like taxidermy. Questions we particularly dislike are ambiguous ones. Questions that can be answered in two or more ways when one answer is requested.
0: Can you give us an example?
1: Well, yes. A good example of that is this. Who is the highest-ranking officer of the United States Army?
0: The President, of course.
1: Well, that's the correct answer according to the Constitution. But that question might be taken to mean, who is the highest-ranking active military officer in the United States Army, in which case it would be the Chief of Staff. Unless the question is made more definite, there might be two answers. And whichever one was given, we'd get hundreds of phone calls from people claiming that the other one was right.
0: Mm-hmm.
1: So we try to eliminate questions like that entirely.
0: On what type of subject are most of the questions sent in?
1: We get more questions about presidents than anything else. Questions like, who was our bachelor president?
0: Well, who was?
1: James Buchanan.
0: Why, certainly. I knew him intimately.
1: Oh, yes.
0: Well, thanks, Uncle Jim, for some very interesting information about quiz shows. Oh, incidentally, as long as we have a quiz expert like yourself up here, I'd like to ask you something that's been bothering me for a long, long time.
1: Oh, well, now, Graham, if it's not too technical, I'll be glad to answer it. What's your question?
0: Who is Yehudi?
1: I'm sorry, Graham. That's what we call too technical.
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8: Mainly sunny skies this afternoon with daytime highs approaching 72. Westerly winds 5 to 10 miles per hour. Mainly clear skies tonight, lows dip down to about 47. Ample sunshine expected tomorrow, daytime highs approaching 84. Dry with temperatures well above average Tuesday and Wednesday and highs in the low 80s. That's a look at your latest forecast from the Weatherology Weather Center. I'm staff meteorologist Jennifer Wojcicki. Currently, it's 66 degrees.
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0: Oddities in Radio, presenting odd little true stories that help make radio sometimes amusing, sometimes exasperating, but always interesting to the people in it. This week's oddity concerns Ted Malone, whose program, Between the Bookends, is a popular NBC feature. Recently, Ted was involved in a most unusual experience. Ted very often starts his broadcast by trying to make each woman listener feel that he is addressing her alone. In one broadcast, he began by saying,
9: "Hello there. What are you doing? Well, can I help you? Maybe I could if you'd show me how." "Oh, now don't get mad. I was just offering to help."
0: A couple of days later, he received a letter from a listener who informed him that he was leaving for the office right after lunch and was kissing his wife when Ted's program went on the air, and the listener couldn't resist holding a conversation with Ted's radio voice. This is exactly what happened. Remember, he was just kissing his wife when Ted went on the air with his opening remarks.
9: "Hello there. What are you doing?"
10: "You hear that, honey? Mr. Malone, I'm kissing my wife."
9: "Well, can I help you?"
10: "No, thanks. This is one job I can take care of myself."
9: "Maybe I could if you'd show me how."
10: "Now, listen, brother. I told you I could take care of this."
9: "Oh, now, don't get mad. I was just offering to help."
0: And that is a real radio oddity.

0: They are capable of playing several parts in the same show without the audience detecting the similarity in voices.
1: Mrs. Leo Lowell of Beverly Hills, California, asked this question. If you have an idea for a new radio program, how do you go about selling it?
0: There are several ways you can go about trying to sell your program idea, Mrs. Lowell. You can outline it or write the entire script and send it to the continuity department of one of the networks. You can send or take it to an advertising agency. I suggest that you, at first, take it to an agency that has a lot of accounts and therefore would have more opportunity to use it. If the idea has to do with comedy material, you might mail it to the comedian you have in mind or to his agent. In most cases, the comedian or his agent will at least read it.
1: This next question is an amazing coincidence. In view of the fact that the last spot on today's program is devoted to the person about whom our letter writer asks, the letter is from Hollis McKim of 355 California Avenue, Oakmont, Pennsylvania. She asks if we can advise her as to the name of the person who played the violin and took the part of Donna Mezzo on the old program for Mezzola Syrup. And is he playing on any program today?
0: Well, the persons who played the violin and spoke the lines of Donna Mezzo were two different men. One of them, the violinist, was Godfrey Ludlow. At present, I don't believe he's on the air. The speaking part of Donna Mezzo was done by Colonel Charles T. Davis.
1: Thank you, Wilson Brown, for answering those questions. Thank you. As I have said, we in radio believe that radio has a tradition of good programs that lingers fondly in our memory. But it has something more than that. It has splendid tradition of radio pioneers, people who have acted in programs, who have created them, and who have helped to make radio what it is today. And here is news commentator John B. Kennedy to pay tribute to one of the finest of these pioneers, Colonel Charles T. Davis. He has a most unusual and dramatic story to tell. John B. Kennedy.
2: None of us who associated with Colonel Charles T. Davis in radio can ever forget him. I worked with him on the old Collier's Hour, on which he collaborated with my old friend Malcolm LaPrade. Colonel Davis Graham was a most unusual man. He was a retired English army officer who had served in India and Mesopotamia. He was bronzed, of medium height, and quite handsome. I've always thought it amazing that an Englishman with his background should, in the early 20s, when radio was quite new, see the possibilities that American radio had and should become a radio writer, director, and actor.
1: Two of the most famous characters he acted were Old Man Donaldson and Donna Mezzo. Isn't that so, John?
2: That's right, Graham. There were two of the most famous characters in early radio, and he, with Malcolm LaPrade, was the first writer to do dramatizations of motion pictures for radio. But the Collier's Hour, the first magazine of the air, which started in 1927, was really his baby. He helped write the script, he cast it, and he acted roles in it. And that program itself was a real pioneer. For instance, one day before rehearsal, we were talking in the studio. What do you think of that idea, John?
3: I think it's all right, John. I don't see why we shouldn't have people in the studio watching our broadcast. What do you say, Fred?
4: Oh, but, Colonel, it's never been done.
3: Well, just because no other programs have had an audience in the studio is no reason why we shouldn't.
4: Yes, but it's disillusioning for people to see us reading scripts.
3: Oh, we can't keep this thing a mystery forever. I wouldn't be a bit surprised if someday almost all programs had people in the studio watching them.
2: Well, Colonel, it's certainly an innovation.
3: It wouldn't be our first. After all, here we are on a Sunday night program, and people said we would never dare play popular music on a Sunday night. But we did. And now a lot of other programs are doing the same thing. And now, if you people have your scripts, we'd better start rehearsing.
2: Sometime in 1929, the Colonel became very ill. But he continued directing the program, helping to write it and to act in it. He had to undergo a very serious operation, which he postponed until the show was off the air for the summer of 1929. Shortly before we returned to the air, he had his second serious operation. But he kept in touch with the program, even though he was far too ill to work on it or to attend to the broadcasts. I never can and I never shall forget the Collier's Hour broadcast of January the 12th, 1930. It comes to me again quite vividly. We were broadcasting from the lodge in what was called the Cathedral Studio of the old NBC building on Fifth Avenue. The cast was on the stage, and in front sat an eager audience. Our cast was in the midst of a dramatization of a current Collier story.
5: Don't get the idea I'm afraid of her. But she did go down to see Joe Smythe this afternoon.
6: Oh, and you ain't sure as to what she might do, eh?
5: No, I wouldn't be a

0: bit surprised if she's up to something. I feel she knows more about the murder than she lets on.
1: Colonel, this is a surprise.
2: I jolly well had to come over just to see how things were coming.
1: Well, old man, how do you feel?
2: Splendid, old man. Splendid.
1: But, Colonel...
2: Shh. John, there's a broadcast going on.
1: Well, I'm certainly glad to see you here.
3: Now, what's the difference? You might as well hang for two birds.
1: Graham, the Colonel sat in the studio during the rest of the broadcast. He was terribly ill. But he was just as interested in everything that went on as when he was helping direct the show and write the script. His courage never deserted him for one moment. But the most amazing thing that struck me was his attire. He was immaculately dressed in white tie and tails, as though his appearance at this broadcast marked some special occasion, and probably it did. It must have been an agonizing effort for him to appear at all. But something I'll never forget occurred when I made my sign-off announcement. I was announcing the features of next week's show. Next week, ladies and gentlemen, we will bring you an interesting dramatization of the new Guy Gilpatrick story, and John Erskine, the famous author, will appear in person. Tell you about it. Graham, that was what the listeners heard. But if they only could have been in the studio, what they would have seen was this. As I finished my final announcement, Colonel Davis left his chair, and he walked up to the microphone. He opened his mouth as if to talk into the mic, and I could see him desperately struggling to speak, but he couldn't utter a sound. He tried again. Then he shrugged his shoulders and slowly walked back to his chair. I always felt that he wanted to say a last goodbye to the radio audience in America to whom he had given so much. Several weeks later, I made this announcement at the close of the Collier's Hour. Since the inception of Collier's Hour 3 years ago, ladies and gentlemen, you have heard either the voice or the work of Colonel Thomas Davis. We regret to say that you will hear them no more. For on Wednesday morning, Tom Davis died. In his passing, radio lost a pioneer artist, Collier's Hour a valued associate, and I a very dear friend. Colonel Davis was a soldier and a gentleman, epitaph enough for any man.

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1: Lows dip down to about 48 tonight under mainly clear skies with a chance of rain showers. Winds out of the southwest, 5 to 10 miles an hour. Daytime highs approaching 85 tomorrow. Bright sunshine expected. Mainly clear skies tomorrow night. Lows dip down to about 55. Dry with temperatures well above average Tuesday and Wednesday, and highs in the low 80s. That's a look at your latest forecast from the Weatherology Weather Center. I'm Staff Meteorologist Megan Mulford. Right now, it's 72 degrees.
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1: Lows dip down to about 48 tonight under mainly clear skies with a chance of rain showers. Winds out of the southwest, 5 to 10 miles an hour. Daytime highs approaching 85 tomorrow. Bright sunshine expected. Mainly clear skies tomorrow night. Lows dip down to about 55. Dry with temperatures well above average Tuesday and Wednesday, and highs in the low 80s. That's a look at your latest forecast from the Weatherology Weather Center. I'm Staff Meteorologist Megan Mulford. Right now, it's 72 degrees.
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